He hit a sac fly in the first inning that brought in the third of four runs brought in that frame. Swing and a miss, and it's 1-1. Love a pitcher that works fast. Gerard is doing that. It makes the game go by quicker. And I feel like it makes every pitch just a tad bit more like it's his last, you know? A little bit more intensity. It's a 0-0 game, but he's still working like we're in the ninth inning here. 2-2, as that one misses a little outside. Is outside for ball three. Walker put a runner on for Lynn Scott, who's on deck. And Gerard kicks and deals the payoff pitch. Grounder foul. It is nearing 35 pitches now for Gerard through an inning and two-thirds. Morris through two innings at 32. Another payoff for Gerard is called strike three, and Quitzer goes down looking. Back-to-back K's for Gerard to end the bottom of the second inning, as we are going to remain scoreless heading to the third on the Otters Digital Network.

0: Steve has 7 days leave for all your baseball and softball needs.
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2: Top of the third inning here in Evansville. No score as Dylan Baker, Zach Beadle, and Cole Brannon will be the top three leading off the top of the third inning. It is 0-0, but only the two hits from Florence, the only base runners. First pitch misses just outside to Dylan Baker for ball one. Baker had a very rough night last night. Had the platinum sombrero, 0-5 with 5 strikeouts. I don't miss low, and it's ball two. You know, Baker now in his last 5 games, still 6-21. He has 2 3-hit games against Schaumburg on the 16th and Lake Erie back on Wednesday, but everything else an 0-for. He's also struck out 9 times in his last 5 games, up to 93. High fly ball off to the left side. Barthol running after it. Does he have room? No, he does not. It hits the roof. I feel like we've played so many games this season that the amount of foul ground here at Bossy Field is just not really, it doesn't like, it just kind of feels normal now. Like even when we go to other places and they don't have that, it just feels normal here. A little high and it's 3-1. Baker 35 walks, 93 strikeouts this season. Force kicks in, fires the 3-1. And that one is high on the fastball for ball four as Dylan.

Dusty Baker leads off the third inning with a walk. He's at first with nobody out. Now for Zach Beadle, who's making his first plate appearance of the series. Lawrence was wearing their Kentucky red jerseys yesterday. They're wearing the, is it like a light blue? Baby blue, baby? Light blue jerseys today with the gray pants. Otters, of course, the Star Wars themed jerseys. Fly ball into right field. Robertson running after it, but it will land just foul. Bouncing off of Sammy's corner. Baker will head back to first base as Beadle will head back to the dish to face an 0-1. Well, Zach Beadle, one of the former Windy City Thunderbolts that followed Toby Hall to Florence. Toby Hall was the manager of the Thunderbolts last season. He was the interim manager after Bobby Jenks unfortunately passed away. This is his first time as a full-time manager for Toby Hall. And he brought a lot of his guys with him. Garrett Broussard, a former Thunderbolt. Same with Zach Beadle. Same with Oscar Serratos, who they just traded for. A little high, and it's 1-1.

The 1-1. Fly ball into deep center field. Going back is Linscott, and that one is gone. Right over the center field wall, Zach Beadle hits a two-run home run, his second of the year, and it's 2-0 Florence in the third inning.

0: So Colby Morse gives up his first home run of the season as Zach Beadle hits it 426 into the center field picnic area. Got all of that one, and it's 2-0 Florence here in the third. His first homer was on July 23rd against Gateway. Now has number two here, and it breaks the scoreless tie. Now the first pitch to Brannon, back at the top of the order, flipping for the second time. It's called a strike, and it's 0-1. Brannon singled to lead off the game, but got picked off at first base. Got into a rundown. And ended up being out number two before Zeisler hit a double, which possibly would have scored him if he hadn't gotten out on the base paths. So he takes the ball high. Now the 1-1 from Morse. Breaking ball hits the zone, and it's 1-2. Brannon has 8 home runs this season, has been taking advantage of that short porch at Gateway. That is called strike 3, and Brannon goes down looking. Third strikeout for Colby Moore, second looking, and that's out number 1 here in the top of the third. Third German-American bank strikeout of the day for Morse, and that'll bring up Brett Blomquist, who has the first of 3 strikeouts for Morse, striking out looking in the first inning. First pitch is going to hit the dirt and hit Blomquist after it bounced off of Logan Brown's glove. 1-0. Oh, Beadle, with that home run, he was already hitting 350 against Evansville. Overall, a 226, but he's just been seeing beach balls against the Otters pitching staff this season, and it hasn't stopped here with his second homer of the year. The difference in this one right now, 2-0. The 1-1 from Morse. That's a liner into right field for a base hit, and Brett Blomquist will extend that hitting streak to 11 games with a single to the opposite field.
1: First baseman, 13, Zeisler.

Blomqvist 5 for 5 on stolen bases. Zeisler up for the second time. Hit that double. That was his 26th of the year. First pitch is called a strike, and it's 0-1.

0: 0-1 in the dirt. Isolo, 32 multi-hit games this season. Does have a lot of games with multiple doubles this season as well. It's 26 now. He had three doubles in one game back on June 9th against the New Jersey Jackals. There's a fly ball into left field. Going back is Castillo, and that one's going to get off the wall. Zeisler will be held to a long single, as taking third is Blomqvist. Three hits in this inning for Florence. I don't think Zeisler thought that was just going to be a double. Definitely would have made it to second base if he was hustling the whole time, but he gets held at first with that long single. Zade Richardson, runners at the corners with one out, as there's going to be a mound visit between Morse and Logan Brown. Two runs now on five hits for Florence, as their offense is looking very good here in the third inning. Richardson has a ground out to third so far today. He's just 0 for 1, but a chance to drive in another run here for Florence. Still only one out in the top of the third. Throwback is not in time. Zeisler 14 for 14 on stolen bases, as Blomqvist now at third. First pitch now is a foul ball. Richardson, last five games, 3 for 20. Drove in two runs, struck out 7. Oh, one from Morse. He is outside. Has 9 home runs, 49 RBIs. Last season, he only hit 234 in 65 games with Florence, so he's having a much better season this year, but 257 now to 9 for 36 against the Otters with 9 strikeouts. Swing and a miss, and it's 1-2. This is his fourth season with Florence. Got here in 2023. 1-2. Check swing over. Did not go around. And it's 2-2. Now, Richardson was originally with Quebec. He got traded to the Alls in May of 2023 for a player to be named later. Didn't end up playing a game with the Capitals, but a trade to here. He's been here ever since, but now been a mainstay. As that's a swing and a miss for strike three, and a big strikeout for Morse. Gets out number two. That's his fourth of the day. Runner still at the corners now with two outs for Brendan Bobo.
1: Right fielder, three. Brendan Bobo.
0: Bobo already has two RBIs in this series. And yesterday, he flew out to right field in his first at-bat today. Another throw back to first is not in time. That's back to just the first disengagement on a new batter here in Bobo. Two runs now on three hits in this inning for Florence. The two-run homer from Beadle. The difference now in this one is they lead it 2-0. First pitch is going to miss a little low.

Bobo hitting .326 with runners in scoring position. A little outside, and it's 2-0. Two outs and runners in scoring position. Bobo's hitting .316, so not too much of a drop-off for Bobo when it comes to bases load, or sorry, runners in scoring position with zero and one out compared to two. A 2-0 here from Morse. It's going to miss high for ball three. Walk would load the bases for Garrett Broussard. Six home runs for Bobo out of his 14 with the runners in scoring position. That is a four-pitch walk. So that one misses outside. Second walk issued this inning for Morse. And taking first base is Bobo. Zeisler will advance to second base. And Garrett Broussard up with the bases loaded and two outs here in the third.

Broussard 3-for-10 with the bases loaded this season. First pitch from Morris. He's going to miss high for ball one. Broussard in his first at-bat struck out swinging against Morris. And Morris has been unable to locate so far through his last few pitches. His 1-0 is popped up into foul ground. Quitzer on the move. He has space and he'll make the catch for out number three. So Morse is able to leave the bases loaded, but the two-run home run for Zach Beadle puts Florence on top 2-0 heading to the bottom of the third on the Otters Digital Network.

0: 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Let's elevate the standard together. John Gerard pitching with a lead for the first time today as the two-run homer for Zach Beadle has put Florence on top 2-0. Now, Gerard has been pitching well so far through two innings. Has struck out three, has faced the minimum, six up, six down. It'll be the bottom three, Lynn Scott, Barthol, and Salvaggio leading off against Gerard as the Otters try to come back from down two early here in game two of the series.
1: Batting seventh, the center fielder, number five, Sam Lynn Scott.
0: Lynn Scott hitting at a 307, 70th game of the season. He is a 1-for-3 yesterday with a run driven in. So that one's outside. Hit a triple, his first triple of the season. In the first inning, that scored a run. It was a line drive into right center field, went all the way to the wall. That ended up scoring LG Castillo from first and putting Lynn Scott on third. He would not end up coming around to score, though. It made it 4-1 in the first inning. Fouled back, and it's 1-2.

0: Scott back in the box here. Gerard ready to go. Mentioned in the last inning, Gerard just works insanely quickly. 1-2, there's a ground ball over to third, as Broussard will toss it to Zeisler at first for out number one. So that'll bring up Blake Barthol. Last lefty in the lineup for Evansville. And kind of doing the same thing as Florence. It goes switch left, right, left, right, left, right, left, right. Both managers, Andy McCauley and Toby Hall, deciding that they want to do the same thing in terms of the lineup construction today. First pitch called a strike to Barthol. First bit of playing time in this series, as that's called strike two. Last game was on Thursday against Washington. He went 1-for-3 with 2 strikeouts. 0-2 is going to miss outside. Barthol hitting 233, 7-for-30. Now in his 10th game of the year. One, two is called strike three. And Barthol goes down looking for a strikeout for Gerard, and that's out number two.
1: Betting night, the shortstop, number 19, TJ Salvaggio.
0: Salvaggio, the last hope between three scoreless, with facing the minimum for Gerard. Salvaggio has a hit in his last 12 games. He's trying to extend that streak. It's the second longest active hitting streak in the Frontier League behind David Mendham, the former Otter. There's a pop-up on the first pitch into shallow right field, and Bobo will make the running grab for out number three. So 1-2-3 inning, quick 1-2-3 for Gerard as he went through the lineup and got them all out. Facing the minimum, 9 up, 9 down. We'll head to the fourth, 2-0 Florence on the Otters Digital Network.

0: Top of the fourth inning, it is 2-0 Florence. The Otters offensively have not done anything the first time through. See what happens the second time through against Girard, but it's the bottom three leading off Rushford, Baker, and Beadle against Colby Morse. Beadle hit that two-run homer. That's the difference in this one for Florence as they lead it 2-0. Rushford flew out to Salvaggio at short to end the second inning. He's 0-for-1 to start the day. First pitch grounder over to second base, and Imani Jones will throw to first for out number one. A good way to start the inning there for Morris, getting the one pitch first out.
1: Shortstop six.
0: Especially after a pretty long inning in the third. He's sitting at 62 pitches now. Dylan Baker walked, came around to score on the homer from Beadle. Morris's first pitch is called a strike. Well, for Dylan Baker, yesterday his 5 strikeouts. It was his 25th game with multiple strikeouts. Still leading the team as that one misses outside. It's the first 5 strikeout game from anybody on Florence's squad this season. The Otters don't have anybody that has had a 5 strikeout game yet. It had a 4. It only happened once. It was from TJ Salvaggio. Also had a 4 strikeout game from Jordan Viers when he was on the Otters roster. 1-2 to Baker as he swings and misses. So he will call his hitter's timeout for Beadle. That was his first home run on the road this season. The second total, but first on the road. One, two. Swing and a miss for strike three. Drop third. Throwing it over to first is Logan Brown, and Quitzer will tag the bag. 5th strikeout for Morse, and that's out number 2 in the 4th inning. That'll bring up Zach Beadle. 2-run homer is the difference in this one. His second homer, RBI is number 18 and 19 on the season. He's only hitting at a 226 heading into today's game. He's been a very good defensive catcher as the first pitch is swung on and missed for strike one. 1-for-4 on Thursday against Lake Erie in his last game. Now 8-for-21 against Otters pitching after his home run in the third inning. The 0-1 from Morse is called strike two. Good breaking ball from Morse. It's the higher half of the zone, and it's one strike away from another 1-2-3. It's been the odd-numbered innings that have been a bit of an issue for Morse so far. The first and the third. 0-2. That one's going to get way past Logan Brown. And bounces all the way off the netting to the Y'all's dugout. Makes it 1-2 to Beadle. Mentioned Beadle with Windy City last season. He hit 212 in 62 games. 2-for-14 against Evansville. Morse kicks and fires the 1-2. Inside on the fastball. Before that, Beadle was in the USPBL, Westside Woolly Mammoths, for 2 seasons. 2023, he hit 207. 2024, he hit 197. Before signing with the Frontier League. 0-2-3-2 as that one misses outside, and Beadle walk would put a runner on here with 2 outs for the top of the lineup in Brandon. Payoff from Morse. Ripped foul. Foul ball is brought to you by Heads Construction. Choose the best, never regret it. Still at 3-2. Well, the issue here with Girard, at least on the Otter side of things, is the second time through the order, the splits go down. And they go down a pretty good amount. 3-2 yet again. It is going to miss for ball four. So 0-2 against Beadle, but Morse ends up losing him as the walk will put a runner on first with two outs for Cole Brannon.
1: Back to the top of the order. Center fielder, 8, Cole Brannon.
0: Beadle has one stolen base attempt and he got caught stealing. Has not attempted a stolen base since. Brannon 1-for-2, singled in the first, got picked off, then struck out looking in the third. First pitch from Morse is a fly ball into left field. Moving back a couple steps is LG Castillo, and he'll make the catch for out number three. So nothing doing after the walk. Remains a 2-0 game. Florence in the lead as we'll head to the bottom of the fourth inning on the Otters Digital Network.
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I mentioned it a little bit last half inning about Girard, second time through the order. The splits drop, 798 the first time on the OPS, 611 the second time. Slugging goes down from 458 to 300, and the on-base goes from 339 to 311. This is the top three leading off, though. Monty Jones, Logan Brown, and Marcos Gonzalez. Monty Jones grounded out to third base to start off the bottom of the first inning. He's 0 for 1. Now leading off the fourth, the Edward Jones leadoff batter of the day. Otters still find themselves down two. The first pitch called a strike from Girard. John Girard from Richmond, Kentucky, 22 years old. Richmond a little bit south of Lexington. There's a ground ball over to short. Dylan Baker, long throw to first, is in time for out number one. And the second ground out for Jones is out number one in the fourth. That'll bring up Logan Brown with one out. Well, Girard so far has gone seven innings in a game before. On the ninth against Brockton, seven innings, gave up two runs, one earned. Ended up getting the third of his three victories. All of them came in a row. So that one is outside for ball one. Now he's pitching, looking to get the fourth victory here today. The Otters haven't really been able to do anything off of him so far. 2-0. Logan Brown struck out swinging in the first inning. Girard spent his entire collegiate career with Hanover. That's a swing and a miss for strike one. Hanover, Indiana. It's a little bit northeast of Louisville. 4.04 ERA in 78 innings this season with Hanover. His last collegiate season was a first-team all-conference selection, as we have a mound visit between Beadle and Girard. So we'll take a quick look at the out-of-town scoreboard. No score between Tri-City and New Jersey in the fifth inning. Gateway is down against Windy City 3-0. Gateway has lost 13 straight road games, by the way. Insane stat, and it's looking like it might be 14 soon. Washington's up 4-2 on Joliet in the sixth inning. Lake Erie is now leading 2-0 against Schaumburg in the sixth, as Edwin Sanchez is throwing a one-hitter. Quebec scored six in the seventh inning. They now lead it 8-5 against Sussex. They cannot be stopped. New York is shutting out Brockton 5-0 in the seventh inning. There's some chatter going on here between Dalton Jones and Max Peterson. Max Peterson getting close to being tossed here. Mississippi's leading 7-2 against Ottawa. So that one will miss, and it's ball three. First game of the doubleheader between Twan Down East. Down East won 3-1 and eliminated the Aigles from the playoffs entirely. Foul tip into the glove, and it's 3-2. No base runners yet for Evansville in this game. It's been 10 straight retired to start things off for Girard. Foul ball. This time not caught by Beadle, and it'll remain at 3-2. Another payoff from Girard. That is outside for ball four, and the Otters have their first base runner of the day. Logan Brown with the walk. He's at first base with one out in the bottom of the fourth for Marcos Gonzalez. First walk issued by Girard. Marcos Gonzalez, 11 homers on the year. Does have two in his last five games, and he represents the tying run. First pitch a little high.

0: 1-0. It is a little low, and it's ball two. Girard not really able to locate so far as of recent. The 2-0 is fouled away. For Girard, he set the all-time Hanover strikeout record during his 2026 campaign, 257 in total, which is the program record. Had 83 of them this year. There's a fly ball in a right field. Bobo running after it. It'll land foul, and it's 2-2. He had a game, Girard did this season, in which he threw a 10-inning, 155-pitch complete game. That was his last game of his collegiate career. He threw 10 innings. What type of... Who was coaching that team? Who let him do that? Who let him throw 155 pitches? It was on May 8th against Franklin. That was his last collegiate outing with Hanover. And maybe that convinced Florence to give him a pro contract. The 3-2 is fouled away, and it will do it again. He had two other complete games. Both of them were 9 innings. Nothing further. Nothing more. No tens. That was on March 28th against Mount St. Joseph and April 25th against Bluffton. Another payoff, as that will miss inside. Back-to-back walks issued by Girard will put two on with one out for Blake Robertson. So all of a sudden, after retiring the first 10 to start off his outing, Girard walks back-to-back hitters. And the Otters in business a little bit here. Two on with one out, looking to put a run up on the board. And still in need of their first hit, though, as we'll have a mound visit. So entire collegiate career with Hanover for Girard. We talked about this season in his 10 innings. 155 pitches in his last collegiate outing. He only finished with a 4-4 record, though, as Hanover's season this year was relatively lackluster. They finished 21-21 at .500, lost their first game in the HCAC tournament against Anderson, won their second game against Franklin, then lost the third game against Rose Holman to be eliminated. Their season ended there. First pitch to Blake Robertson misses for ball one. All of a sudden, Girard in some trouble here after getting a quick first out. The 1-0 to Robertson is going to miss outside. Both of those pitches missing pretty close, but not hitting the zone. Walk here would load the bases for LG Castillo. As Girard looks back to second, now deals ball three, as that one also misses outside. We'll see if Robertson swings 3-0 here. He did in his last at-bat, and he flew out to left field. He'll take there, and it's right down the middle for strike one. Probably smart from Robertson to take there, as Girard not really able to locate here in his last couple batters. The 3-1. There's a fly ball into deep left center field, and Brandon's going back. He will make the catch at the wall for out number two. Logan Brown will head to third base. Cole Brandon, a fantastic catch out there in center, and possibly saving a run from coming in. All of his teammates giving him some praise out there in center field. Went right up against the Tironi sign in left center, and that ends up being out number two. Runners at the corners. Brandon lost his footing after making that catch up on the warning track. Still a chance for the Otters to bring a run in here. LG Castillo leads the team in two-out RBIs with 26. Fouls away the first pitch. Did strike out against Girard in his first at-bat. He's 0-for-1 today. Two outs and runners in scoring position. He's hitting 357. Foul tip. And it's 0-2. Four for 10. Does have a home run. Only one homer with runners in scoring position. Homer would put the Otters in the lead. 0-2's fouled away. LG had a long at-bat against Girard in his last at-bat, but ended up losing the battle and striking out. Otters in desperate need of a run here and a base hit. They still don't have a hit yet today. 0-2. Fouled back.
1: 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Choose the best.
0: We'll do it again at 0-2. Brown on third. Gonzalez at first with two outs. Both of them walked. The 0-2 outside for ball one. Two runs, five hits, no errors for Florence. The other side just straight zeros on the RHE for Evansville. Now the 1-2 from Girard. That is popped up. Behind home plate, running after it is Beadle, and it goes off the roof. Beadle tried to make it look like he caught it on the fly. I don't know if anybody in the stadium was falling for that one. We'll do it again. Another 1-2 from Girard. Seems as though it's always taken him a lot of pitches to get past Castillo. Another 1-2. There's a fly ball into deep left center field. And making the running grab out there is Rushford for out number three. Both the outfielders out there, Rushford and Brandon, playing back. As it's another scoreless frame for Girard. Four hitless as we will head to the fifth inning. 2-0 Florence on the Otters Digital Network.

Top of the fifth inning, Florence up 2-0. The Otters walk two. That's runners at the corners. LG Castillo gave it a good ride, but Rushford was able to go back to the warning track to make the catch and end the inning. Still no hits on the board for Evansville. They had the two walks, almost brought a run in, but still find themselves down 2-0. First pitch from Morse is called a strike to Blomquist. It's Blomquist, Zeisler, and Richardson leading off, 2-3-4. Blomquist, 1-for-2, has a single in the third, a strikeout looking back in the first inning. Spiked in the dirt, and it's 1-1. Morse, besides the home run to Beadle, missed one pitch, but otherwise he's been pitching the ball well. As the offense that needs to go back to yesterday, that has been the issue so far, as that one misses for ball two. Now, Girard's been pitching the ball very well so far today. The Otters usually hitting well against lefties, but they've not been able to touch him so far. 2-1. Ground ball over to third, just foul, and it's 2-2. Blomquist, when leading off an inning this season, is hitting 304, has four home runs when leading off an inning. Four out of his 16, which is a fourth of his home runs, have come when he's led off an inning. There's a swing and a miss, and it's strike three. Six strikeouts for Morse, and that's out number one. Strikeout brought to you by German American Bank. Hank Zeisler has two of the five hits for Florence. Hit a double in the first inning, singled in the third, and has been unable to score either time. First pitch a little outside. Breaking ball, Zeisler. Last season, hit 312 in 94 games. This is his fourth season with Florence. He spent so much time here with the Yalls. He's breaking franchise records left and right, especially this season. Called a strike, and it's 1-1. For the Otters, the only player really in contention to break a franchise record anytime soon is Logan Brown, at least in terms of career-wise. Same with Ryan Wiltse. Little inside, and it's 2-1. Same with Alex Valdez. Those are the only guys that have been here for three seasons. But nobody's... The 2023 Championship Series team, nobody's here from that. There's a fly ball into deep right field. Going back is Robertson, and Hank Zeisler. It's his 22nd home run of the year. As a hanging breaking ball, Zeisler absolutely crushes 413. Second home run of the day for Florence, and third hit of the day for Zeisler. It is 3-0 in the fifth inning. Already three hits on the day for Zeisler. That's his 15th three-hit game of this season, and he's a triple away from the cycle in the fifth inning. First pitch from Morse to Richardson is going to miss. Six hits for Florence. Half of them have gone to Zeisler. Now at 33 multi-hit games and 15 three-hit games this season. Called a strike, and it's 1-1. Before Zeisler, that's only his sixth homer on the road. He's hit 16 homers at Thomas More Stadium this season. As that one will miss a little low for ball two. The longest active home run drought for Florence right now is Kyle Harbison. He has not homered since June 10th, and that was his only homer of the season.
Another one spiked for Morris. It's 3-1 here to Richardson. Walk would be the fourth issued by him, and it would be a new season high. There's a fly ball into center field. Lynn Scott is right there, and he'll make the catch for out number two. A lot of hard contact off of Morse for Florence. Whether it be the home runs from Zeisler and Beadle that both went a little bit over 105 off the bat, or the that was the 99-mile-per-hour liner to center field. Florence is just hitting the ball really hard against Morse today. First pitch to Bobo. It is called a strike. Brendan Bobo is 0 for 1. A fly out to right field and a walk in the third inning. A 1 grounder right back to Morse, and he will flip to first for out number 3. The solo home run from Hank Zeisler has put Florence up by 3. It's 3-0. As we're halfway home here at Bossy Field on the Otters Digital Network.

0: 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Four hitless innings for Girard so far today, as the Otters have not been able to do anything offensively. Just the two walks back-to-back from Logan Brown and Marcos Gonzalez have been the only base runners for Evansville offensively after they put up nine runs yesterday against Florence. Florence looking to go back to 2.5 games back of Evansville in the first wild card. That's what would happen with a win today. First pitch will miss a little low for ball one, as Quitzer showed the bunt and pulled it back. That one is called a strike, and it's 1-1. Girard last season had a 4.8 ERA in 65 and two-thirds innings with Hanover. Outside, he also played three seasons with the Tri-City Chili Peppers, which are the black lights, that team. They do the glow-in-the-dark baseball. 2-1 outside for ball three. Two walks issued already for Girard. Both of them were in the fourth inning. Season high in walks is four. That was back on July 26th against Windy City. High pop-up on the infield as Dylan Baker will call everybody off and make the catch for out number one. No one down, that'll bring up Sam Linscott. Grounded a third in his first at-bat. First pitch is past the dive of Broussard into left field, and that is the first hit of the day for Evansville. Sam Linscott breaks it open here in the fifth inning. The no-hitter's done. There goes the no-hitter. We don't need to talk about it. We don't even need to worry about it. There's a base hit on the board.
1: Third baseman, number eight, Blake Barthol.
0: Linscott on first now with one out for Blake Barthol. First pitch will get past Beadle, but in front of home plate X, who went down the third base line. Linscott, no advance there. The umpires are going to convene here. Wonder what the reasoning is. Possibly a hit by pitch, possibly a catcher's interference, or maybe a foul ball. Not too sure. See what happens. We'll see what manager is going to argue with the call, because I feel like there's something coming. I just have a bad feeling something's coming. Someone's going to get tossed. Toby Hall on the top step of the dugout for Florence. Let's take a look at the replay here. I think they might check if that's a hit by pitch. Now Toby Hall is going to have a chat with Dalton James, who's the home plate umpire. I think for now the call stands, and it's a ball that just got past Beadle. They're just checking to make sure if anything were to change there. Toby Hall having a little bit of a longer conversation here. Now Girard, possibly his best season, 2024 with Hanover. He had a 3.7 ERA in 90 innings. Walked 28, struck out 96. His highest strikeout total with Hanover. He had double-digit strikeouts in four games, season high 13 of them on May 10th, 2024 against Transylvania, which, crazy name for a college. That's outside, and it's 2-0. So all that discussion, and it's nothing changed. I, not necessarily best when that happens, but it was called a ball to Evansville. 2-0 pitch here from Girard. Fouled back. A lot of complete game shutouts for Girard with Hanover. He became a starter in his second season. He only pitched 16 and two-thirds in his freshman year. Had a 17 ERA. They only pitched in six games. That is called a strike, and it's 2-2. Lynn Scott on first here, one out. Still 3-0 Florence, but the Otters on the board in the hit column. 2-2. Fouled away off to the left side. His best season with Tri-City, not the Valley Cats, the Chili

0: Prone to the stolen base. Hasn't shown any signs of going so far, though. Well, I haven't seen a pickoff move for the lefty Girard. There's one right there. Saw Zeisler's hand up, kind of calling for it over at first base. Now, Lindskog, not too big of a lead, though, off of first base. Just a couple steps. Payoff is high for ball four, and Barthol takes a nice walk. Third walk issued by Girard, and two are on yet again for Evansville with one out, this time for TJ Salvaggio.
1: The shortstop, number 19, TJ Salvaggio.
0: Third walk issued by Girard. It's the third time now he's issued three walks in a start this season. TJ Salvaggio, he's 0-for-1, flew out to right field on the first pitch, has two on with one out, as the first pitch hits the outer half of the zone for strike one. Otters had two on with one out, couldn't get a run across. Running out of time here in the bottom of the fifth to get a run, especially with how Girard's been pitching. There is some movement in the bullpen, though, for Florence. One-one. There's a fly ball into deep center field. Going back on it is Brandon. He's at the wall. It is gone! And the Otters take the lead. Number 15 for TJ Salvaggio. His 13th straight game with a base hit. And the Otters are up 3. Or it's tied 3-3. One swing of the bat, and we are all tied up.
1: Second baseman, number 12, Amani Jones.

Number 15 overtakes Dennis Pierce for the team lead. And it is a tie ball game, 3-3. All of a sudden, one swing of the bat, Girard's given up 3 earned runs. After he went through the first 4 innings hitless, the Otters have 2 hits, but now 3 runs have come in. And they are back in this. There's a drive into left field. Going back is Rushford, back to back, and the Otters lead it 4-3. Amani Jones, his 100th professional hit, leaves the yard. 4 runs come in the bottom of the 5th inning. Well, congrats to Amani Jones. His 6th home run of the season is his 100th professional hit. As they're going to have to get that ball back from left field. Mound visit here. 2 swings and the Otters have taken the lead here in the 5th inning. All of a sudden, what a crazy turn of events. We mentioned previously Girard had given up 8 home runs this season. It had been a little bit of an issue for him, and it comes back to bite him real quickly here in the bottom of the 5th, and Toby Hall's going to come out now after the mound visit and possibly take Girard out here. He was fantastic through the first 4. But 4 pitches, and now he's getting taken out. That's just baseball. Girard's day is done. 4 1/3, 3 hits, 4 earned runs, 3 walks, and 4 strikeouts. Last inning, he was in line for the win.

It is a new pitcher into the game, Girard. Life comes at you fast, and life came at John Girard very quickly in the fourth inning. Back-to-back home runs for Salvaggio and Amani Jones have given the Otters a 4-3 lead here in the bottom of the fifth inning. New pitcher into the game is Logan Jones, who had to quickly get warm in the bullpen after the home run by Salvaggio, and then immediately comes into the game after the home run by Jones. There's the replay of Salvaggio's home run that went dead center, his 15th of the year, and then Amani Jones is no doubter over the left field wall. Makes it 4-3. Logan Brown up. 100th professional hit for Jones. Always like seeing a home run to get your 100th pro hit. Fouled back, and it's 0-2. Logan Brown, strikeout and a walk so far today. So Logan on Logan here to start off Logan Jones' outing. Logan Jones, Logan Brown, Amani Jones. There's too much. 0-2. Grounder foul.

0: The 0-2 from Jones to Brown is a foul ball yet again. Logan Jones has a 5.98 ERA in 39 and a third innings. 45 hits, 26 earned runs, has walked 28, has struck out 37, and we'll have another mound visit here. Dodgers have scored 4 runs in this inning. They now lead it 4-3. Speaking of, Joliet has come back, and they're now leading Washington. So everything holds here. Otters are going to be 3 games back in the division again. Crazy how much things can change. Lake Erie looking like they're about to beat Schaumburg. Windy City still leading against Gateway. That is called strike 3. A good breaking ball for Jones gets Logan Brown. And that is out number 2.
1: Designated hitter, number 2, Marcos Gonzalez.

First pitch to Marcos is outside for ball one. Logan Jones, 24 years old. He's from Kennesaw, Georgia. There's a drive into deep left field yet again. Rushford's back, and he'll make the catch, unfortunately. Not a third home run there, but can't get too greedy. The Otters get four runs across on two homers. Salvaggio and Jones, the middle infield, combined for four runs. And all of a sudden, Evansville's up as we head to the sixth on the Otters Digital Network.

Top of the sixth inning. What a whirlwind of a fifth inning we saw. And we saw Zeisler hit a solo homer to make it 3-0 Evansville, but two swings from Salvaggio and Jones, and now the Otters lead it 4-3. Chase Kribble's in the bullpen. It might be the first one out today in game two. Colby Morse all of a sudden pitching with the lead as he's looking for another quality start. He's given up the three earned, so has no room for error, but if he goes through this one scoreless, he'll get quality start number five. Garrett Broussard leads it off. It's Broussard, Rushford, and Baker, the top three. First pitch from Morse is called a strike. Broussard so far today is 0 for 2. A strikeout swinging and a pop out to first base. A little low. And it's 1-1.

1-1 from Morse. Swing and a miss. Good breaking ball from Morse. And it's 1-2. The Otters are getting out hit 6-3, but they lead it now 4-3 in the runs category. A 1-2. Outside for ball two. Broussard, another guy from Windy City last season, hit 186 in 74 games, but this season hitting 283. So having a lot better season with the Yalls in 2026. 2-2. A fly ball off to the right side. Foul. Foul ball brought to you by Heads Construction. Choose the best, never regret it. Right. 2-2. A little low on the fastball, and it's ball three. Walk would be the fourth one issued by Morse, which would be a new season high. Payoff pitch. There's a pop-up, shallow right field. Imani Jones will run it down into shallow right and make the catch for out number one. Imani Jones got his 100th professional hit with that home run to give the Otters the lead. So he's definitely having a good day. 1-for-3, but that doesn't even matter considering the circumstances. Salvaggio hitting his 15th home run, which is... now the team lead, he extends his hitting streak to 13 games. As he continues to raise his average way above 300. First pitch to Rushford is high for ball one. Rushford looking to extend his hitting streak as well to 11 games. But he's currently 0-for-2 today. Fly out to Salvaggio and a grounder to second base. Fouled away. Well, that's Salvaggio's third home run in his last six games. His seventh extra base hit in his last six games as well. He recorded four doubles. Check swing over to third, and it's going to be a no-go. Makes it 2-1 against Rushford.

2-1. As a grounder foul off the end of the bat over to the left side, it's 2-2. Rushford, drafted out of high school 18th round, decided to sign instead of going to New Mexico State, whereas he was planning to go there before he got drafted. 2-2. Ground ball over to second base. Monty Jones. The toss over to first is out number two. Second straight grounder to second for Rushford. And Monty Jones has dealt both outs here in the top of the sixth inning. Six, still a fake.

Dylan Baker has a walk and a strikeout today. Six strikeouts in this series. He walked, though, in the third inning and came around to score on the Zach Beadle two-run homer. The 1-0 is called a strike. Higher half of the zone there makes it 1-1.

1-1. Grounder to short. Salvaggio. Throw over to Quitzer for out number three. Only right that the two guys that hit the homers in the bottom of the fifth got all three outs in the top half of the sixth. As Morse, if his day is over, will get his fifth quality start. And is in line for the win. We'll head to the bottom half of the sixth inning. 4-3 Evansville on the Otters Digital Network.

Sixth Inning is brought to you by United Fidelity Bank, the experience you need and the service you deserve since 1914. Otters have a 4-3 lead, scored four runs in the bottom of the fifth inning off of John Gerard. Logan Jones, though, out there yet again after getting Logan Brown to strike out looking and then inducing a fly out to left field for Marcos Gonzalez. Robertson 0 for 2. He has two flyouts, one to left field and one to center. He's leading off. It's Robertson, Castillo, and Kwitzer. These three gentlemen, the only three to not reach base so far today. There's a grounder over to second base. Blomqvist will toss to Zeisler, and that's out number one. One pitch, all it takes for Jones to get the first out. Logan Jones has played for a lot of different schools in his pro career. He's been kind of unlucky with his collegiate career so far as LG Castillo steps up. He signed with Tri-City this season to start the year, got released on June 14th, and didn't end up playing too many games, only 10 of them with Tri-City before heading to Florence. First pitch was spiked. 0 for 2 for Castillo. A strikeout swinging and a fly out to left field. There's a grounder over to third now as Broussard tosses across the diamond to first for out number two. Jones was with Samford, Pasco, Hernando Community College, Jacksonville, and Toledo, four schools. He's transferred several times. He had a lot of issues with coaching. His coach at Stanford left after his freshman year. He ended up transferring. Got injured, had a medical red shirt, then played JUCO for a year. That was at Pasco Hernando. Went to Jacksonville for 2024. The coach that recruited him left the squad before he even got onto campus. And then the pitching coach left after 2024. Logan Jones was a big fan of that pitching coach at Jacksonville. He decided to transfer to Toledo for his final stop. And he had a 3.93 ERA in 50 and a third innings. Three straight grounders for Logan Jones, and it is a 1-2-3 bottom of the sixth inning. Very quick and efficient bottom of the sixth for Jones. As we'll head to the seventh, 4-3 Evansville on the Otters Digital Network.

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Chase Cribble is into the game. He has a 5.63 ERA in 16 innings. His name is Cribel. 20 hits, 10 earned runs, 7 walks, 13 strikeouts. I feel like the I and the E get mixed up a lot, though. Oh, Cribble, inning in two-thirds back on Wednesday against Washington. Gave up a run. Struck out 3, though, which is his season high. He's actually struck out 3 in each of his last 2 appearances, as he will face off against Beadle, Brandon, and Blomquist. 3 Bs to start off the 7th. Check swing grounder right back to Cribble. He'll toss to first, and that's out number 1. So Colby Morris does end up getting that 5th quality start. He finishes with 6 innings, 6 hits, 3 earned, 3 walks, 6 strikeouts. Is the pitcher of record. If this score holds, he'll get the win. Gerard, I feel very bad for Gerard. He threw 2 bad pitches, and it cost him. It definitely cost him. First pitch to Cole Brandon, a little outside. Cribble 7 scoreless outings this season, including 6 straight from July 24th to August 4th. And he's given up a decent amount of runs in his last 5 games, but he's also gotten a lot more playing time in his last 5 games. So, you know, it's bound to balance out a little bit. His ERA definitely skewed a little bit, though, as he's been pitching a lot better than a 5.63 out of the pen, which is the reason why he's getting this high leverage opportunity here. It's a 1-run game, facing lefties in Brandon, and if somebody gets on, Zeisler. 2-1. He's called a strike. Brandon 1-for-3, though. Has a single, a strikeout looking, and a flyout to left field. Two two from Cribble. High fly ball into right field. Blake Robertson is under it, and he will make the catch for out number 2.

So two down, Brett Blomquist up for the fourth time today. One for three. A single sandwiched in between a couple of strikeouts. Did extend that hitting streak, though, as the first pitch misses inside for ball one. 11 games now. Salvaggio extended his hitting streak to 13. See what David Mendham did today. If he got himself a base hit. He did. So Mendham at 19 straight games with a hit. So Salvaggio is still second actively in the Frontier League. Swing and a miss, and it's 2-1 to Blomquist. With his 2 Ks today, he now has a strikeout in each of his last 14 games. But kind of evened out with the hit in his last 11. That is a leaping grab at third by Barthol. Now Blake Barthol is making web gem after web gem in his stint with the Otters. And just add this one to the highlight reel. Take a look at the replay. Nice play out there. Really getting up to get that one. And it's a 1-2-3 seventh for Cribble. Little stretch here at Bossy Field. Otters up 4-3 on the Otters Digital Network. Structure.

Seventh Inning is brought to you by Jacob's Pub. Jacob's Pub is proud to support the Evansville Otters and the Jacobsville neighborhood. Be sure to check out First Fridays at 607 North Main Street in Evansville, Indiana. Things are getting a little interesting in the Frontier League. We'll get to that when we get to that. First pitch, though, called a strike to Lynn Scott. Alex Valdez warming. He has gotten a lot of play here for Evansville. Gateway has two on in scoring position with one out. Tying runs on second against Windy City as it's 4-2. That'll miss inside. Joliet's beaten Washington, still 8-5. Lake Erie's beaten Schaumburg, 6-1. So Schaumburg really hoping that Gateway comes back to beat Windy City. Gateway has just tied the game up at 4 with a double from Derek Williams. So that'll make things a little interesting. Windy City loses, and it's another lowering of the magic number. So, unfortunately, we do have to root for Gateway in this situation, but it's for a good cause. One, two here to Lynn Scott. Is called strike three. Lynn Scott goes down looking. That's the second strikeout for Logan Jones, sixth overall for the Y'all's pitching staff. A little high, and Otters dugout not too happy with that strike three call. There was a couple ones that were a little high that were called strikes. Blake Barthol made a nice play at third base to end the top of the seventh inning. He's now up 0-for-1, has a walk and a strikeout. Ended up scoring one of the three runs that came in on the homer from Salvaggio, who's on deck. The 0-1 is a little high. Monitoring Gateway Windy City still, the go-ahead run for the Grizzlies is now on third with one out. 1-1. Outside, and it's ball two. Logan Jones was the MAC pitcher of the week last season for Toledo. Toledo team ended up finishing 32-29. Ended up getting eliminated, though, by Miami of Ohio, where his shortstop, Dylan Baker, went. It be your own sometimes. It really be your own sometimes. The 3-1 is going to miss for ball four, and Barthol will walk for the second time today. Overall, the fourth walk brought to you by Deerhead Sidewalk Cafe and Bar. Runner on first with one out for TJ Salvaggio. He hit the big three-run homer to tie the game up at 3 before Monty Jones made it 4-3, and that's where we stand right now. Gateway has taken the lead, 5-4. It was 4-0 Windy City. Now, Gateway scored 2 in the 8th, 3 in the 9th. They now lead Windy City. I'm sure the entirety of Schaumburg is ecstatic at that, as they're now down 6-1, and they have just lost to Lake Erie. So they need a Windy City loss here if they want to stay two games up in the division. Oh, 1 to Salvaggio with a runner on first. Swing and a miss, and it's 0-2. That home run from TJ, his 15th. All of a sudden, he came back and is now leading the home run race. His third three-run home run of the season. Fifth against a lefty, and his 9th at home this season. The 0-2 from Jones is fouled away. Now, for the obvious reason, you know, you hope Salvaggio doesn't ground into a double play, but another reason, I want to see a Jones-on-Jones matchup here. Monty on deck. And it's the Edward Jones leadoff batter. There's so much Jones. There's too much Jones.
0-2. Little outside. So far, Logan Jones, two scoreless with a walk and two strikeouts. He's been pitching the ball well out of the bullpen. There's nobody warming for Florence. And Valdez still out there looking to get the eighth for Evansville. 1-2, but before that, the throwback is not in time.

0: The 1-2 pitch. Fouled back off the end of the bat. It will remain at 1-2. Logan Jones, this is his second time pitching against Evansville. The first time did not go well. He threw 2/3 of an inning, gave up 3 hits, 6 earned runs, and earned his only loss of the season so far. He's 3-1. Only loss was on June 28th against the Otters. Another 1-2 from Jones. A little low, a little away, and it's evened out. 2-2. 11 ERA in 27 innings with Jacksonville in 2024 for Jones. Two two to Salvaggio. Is low for ball three. Might be a little bit of a makeup call, but we'll take it. Full count now to Salvaggio from Jones. Payoff pitch as Jones kicks in, fires. Runner goes as it's a swing and a miss. Throw to second base is bobbled at second by Blomquist. So Barthol will get a stolen base, but Salvaggio strikes out swinging for out number two.
1: The Edward Jones, lead-off batter, second baseman, number 12, Amani Jones.
0: It's the oops all Jones at bat. I'm so excited. The Edward Jones leadoff batter, Amani Jones, facing Logan Jones. We might never see this again. First pitch is outside for ball one. Monty Jones got his 100th professional hit, hit a solo homer to make it 4-3 in his last at-bat. There's a drive into right field, but Jones got out in front of it against Jones, and it's 1-1. The 1-0-2 off the bat of Jones against Jones. Jones looks back to second, kicks and fires to Jones. A little high. Oh, Jones 1-3. Has not faced Jones yet today. A couple ground outs for Jones, but also the solo homer. Batting from the right side for the first time. Another one, Jones to Jones. And Jones grounds it to short. Dylan Baker will throw to first. And that is out number three. So Jones ends up beating Jones. And we will head to the eighth. 4-3 Evansville on the Otters Digital Network.

Well, Washington lost. It's 8-5, the final score. Joliet ends up beating the Wild Things. So whoever wins this game gains some ground in the division race. Otters with a win would be 3 games back. Florence with a win would be 6.5 back. Gateway's beaten Windy City 6-4. If that score holds, Otters' magic number drops to 7. And with a win, it would drop to 6 here against Florence. That's how we're looking right now. We're looking quite good. Chase Kribble had a nice 1-2-3 inning in the 7th. Now here in the 8th, probably he's just going to face Zeisler, and then Valdez will come in. Lefty-lefty here. Zeisler is 3-for-3. Has a double, a homer, and a single. He's a triple away from the cycle. First pitch is called a strike. Oh, 1. Foul tip into the glove, and it's 0-2. So who's warming now for Florence? It is Chris Barraza, new pickup from Mississippi. The Otters have faced Mississippi so many times, it's going to look very weird to see Chris Barraza not in the teal and black like usual. He's here in the light blue and red. 0-2. Is a little outside on the fastball. So glad that we got that Jones at bat. That was electric. Absolutely electric. 1-2. Is a little low. Kribble looking to go 1 1/3 scoreless. Maybe pick up a strikeout here of Zeisler. 2-2. Foul back, and we'll do it again. Zeisler looking for hit number 4. He only has 1 4-hit game. There's a fly ball in the right field. Going back is Robertson, and that one will get out of the yard. Zeisler does get his 4th hit of the day, his 2nd home run, and we are all tied up at 4. That just barely got over the wall. Zeisler hits his 23rd home run of the season, his 2nd today, and that is now his 6th game with multiple home runs. Max Peterson will come out and make the switch. Alex Valdez into the game. As we are now tied up at 4, we'll take a quick break on the Otters Digital Network.

So Chase Kribble's out of the game. Home run from Zeisler is second of the day. Ties the game up at four. Alex Valdez is into the game. He has a 3.02 ERA. Pitched a scoreless frame yesterday with three strikeouts. Now up to 42 strikeouts. Only 12 walks and his whip remaining under one. He'll face Zade Richardson, Brendan Bobo, and Garrett Broussard if we get there. There are two outs already. So it could just take one pitch here for Valdez to get out of things. Doesn't. It's a little low for ball one. Richardson 0 for 3, a grounder, a strikeout, and a flyout. So the three true outcomes so far for Zade. 1-0 is going to miss. Four runs, seven hits, no errors for Florence. Four runs, three hits, no errors for Evansville. 2-0 is the breaking ball. Hits the zone. It's 2-1. Is a liner down the left field line. That's going to get all the way to the warning track, but Zade Richardson will be held to a long single as that was cut off by LG Castillo. Now Florence not dead yet. They're still fighting. Oscar Serratos will come in as a pinch hitter as Richardson's a little bit limping. Limping a little bit coming off of the field. 24, Oscar Serratos. Serratos is the pinch runner. He pitched yesterday. Richardson the DH, so it should just be a straight swap between Zade and Serratos. He's now on first with two outs for Bobo. So he swings and misses. Serratos 15 for 20 on stolen bases, so he does have some speed over there at first base. Inside, Serratos pitched 2 2/3 innings, gave up two hits, two earned runs, two walks. It was a home run he gave up as well. Home run was to TJ Salvaggio. The Otters now just trying to keep things tied up here after the home run from Zeisler. 1-1 from Valdez. Grounder down the first baseline, foul, and it's 1-2.

A 1-2 pitch. Check swing. Did not go. Otters dugout, not a huge fan of that one. We'll miss low, though. It's 2-2. Brought us Bobo Broussard, the top three. Richardson hit the single. Serratos came in as a pinch runner for him. Swing and a miss for strike three. Out number one to start the eighth inning. The seventh strikeout for Otters pitching. First for Valdez. So he just keeps on striking guys out for Florence. He had three yesterday. Struck out all three outs he recorded in the eighth inning. Runner goes. First pitch. Throw to second base from Logan Brown is going to get into center field. Serratos will not advance further, but he will take second base. Stolen base number 16 for him as he is in scoring position with one out.

go ahead run now in scoring position for Broussard. Ground ball, diving attempt from Barthol, but that'll get into left field for a base hit. Now it's first and third with one out for Milo Rushford. Rushford so far is 0 for 3. I'll try to extend that hitting streak. Valdez has given up only one earned run since July 21st, and that was on the 14th against Lake Erie. He still earned his second save of the year. He's sitting at a 4-3 record. First pitch to Rushford. It is called a strike lower half of the zone. It's 0-1. Zeisler led off the eighth with a home run and the single from Richardson and Broussard. Three hits in this inning with a run in as Florence looks to get the lead back. The 0-1. Swing and a miss, and it's 0-2. Rushford, all three of his at-bats were against Morse. He flew out to Salvaggio and then grounded out twice to Imani Jones at second base. O2 from Valdez is low. A good block, though, from Logan Brown. And it's 1-2. Serratos is at third. Broussard's at first. One out here in the eighth inning. Zeisler hit a home run to tie the game up. Now Florence looking to take the lead back after going up 3-0. 1-2. Check swing again, and another no-go. If you thought the first check swing call was going to make the fans upset, this one definitely is putting them over the edge here at Bossy Field. And Dalton James conversing with the Otters dugout. Someone's been tossed. Here we go again. Now, we've had multiple ejections already this season, but I'm not sure we've had two ejections in the same series, back-to-back games, at all this season. And Andy McCauley coming out to have some words. It's been a rough series for the umpires, to say the least. Andy McCauley gets tossed for the second straight game. Let's take a look there. The check swing, it does look like he went around. But in the press box, we have the same view as Caleb Groom at second base. So it's really just, it's hard to tell. Andy McCauley gets tossed for the second straight game, as the Otters have absolutely hated this umpiring crew so far this series. That is strike three, though, and that's out number two, as taking second base is Broussard. So still a chance here for Valdez to keep the game tied, though there's two on now in scoring position, as Broussard stole second base without anybody really realizing. Dylan Baker, first pitch from Valdez, is going to miss. Possible deke for Logan Brown to try and fool Serratos into coming home. Didn't fall for it, though. Serratos at third. Broussard at second. Still tied up at four here. And there's two outs after the huge strikeout for Valdez. 1-0. Swing and a miss, and it's 1-1. Well, the Otters were able to win yesterday after Andy McCauley got tossed. Talked about this all season. They seem to perform pretty well, rallying behind their manager. 1-1 is just inside. And as usual, Max Peterson taking over.
TJ Zarewitz at third base for the rest of this one. Fouled away, and it's 2-2. Valdez one strike away from getting out of things here. Giving the Otters a chance to take the lead back in the bottom half of the eighth inning. Keep in mind, the Otters have already walked off Florence twice this season, both of those coming in the opening weekend after the no-hitter. 2-2. Another one fouled away, and we will do it again. Valdez, one strike away from keeping it tied up, heading to the bottom half. Another 2-2. That is ripped into left field for a base hit. One run will score. Throw cut off, and Dylan Baker gives Florence the lead back. It's 5-4 here in the top of the eighth inning. Stopping at third was Broussard. That's where he stands now as Zach Beadle comes to the plate. Runners at the corners. Now the RBI single from Dylan Baker, his first hit of the series, has put Florence on top 5-4. First pitch is a foul ball, and it's 0-1. So now Broussard's at third with Baker at first. Still two outs. 0-1 from Valdez. Swing and a miss, and it's 0-2. Now Valdez does have two strikeouts already in this inning. He's looking to strike out three for the second straight appearance. O-2 from Valdez. Runner goes. As that one will miss, they'll just let Baker take second base. Not too sure what happened with Windy City and Gateway. Windy City drops that one. At least the Otters' magic number drops to 7. But for now, they are now down one here against Florence as they've scored 2 in the 8th. We've seen multiple comebacks, though, from Evansville against Florence this season. They already have come back from down 3 in this game with the 4-run 5th inning. 2-2. There's a fly ball into right field. Robertson makes the sliding grab. And that's out number 3. Possibly saving another run out there is B-Rob. But Florence does bring in 2 runs to take a 5-4 lead heading to the bottom of the 8th on the Otters Digital Network.

Now, bottom of the eighth inning. Eighth inning is brought to you by McMahon Exterminating. Remember, who can help with all of your pest control needs? McMahon can. Florence leads it 5-4 after two runs come in the top of the eighth inning on the home run from Hank Zeisler, his second, and the RBI single from Dylan Baker. There's a new pitcher into the game. Chris Barraza is pitching for the second time with Florence this season.

Evansville. One oh is inside. Logan Brown, Marcos Gonzalez, and Blake Robertson, the top three. As looks like Dylan Zentko is in the bullpen. 2-0 is a high fly ball into foul ground. Broussard, Baker, Rushford, Raw all running after it, and no one's going to get there as Broussard overran it a little bit and had to course correct. Wasn't able to make the grab, and it's 2-1. Barraza has a 5.01 ERA in 43 and a third innings. His K per nine is one of the best in the Frontier League, but he does walk a lot of guys as well, 39 of them. He's given up only two earned runs against Evansville this season in 6 2/3 innings. A little low, and it's ball three. See if the walk becomes an issue here for Barraza in the eighth inning. Was the usual closer for Mississippi. He had seven saves before getting traded for a player to be named later and future draft considerations. That'll miss. And Logan Brown leads off the bottom of the eighth with a walk. He now represents the tying run over at first base. And that'll bring up Marcos Gonzalez. Marcos Gonzalez is the technical go-ahead run. 0 for 2 with a walk today. A couple of flyouts. First pitch misses high for ball one. Barraza gave up an earned run against Evansville on June 21st and July 26th. Earned the loss the last time. Otters won 4 of 6 against Mississippi back at Trustmark Park. There's a grounder over to third. Toss to second. Is going to get past Blomquist and into shallow right field. Logan Brown's going to get stopped at third. Gonzalez is at second base. And a defensive mishap for Florence has Evansville in business. Fourth error for Florence. 11th in the Frontier League. Usually a decent defensive team, but that is a crucial mistake by Broussard at third base, and it could cost Florence the lead here. Runners at second and third with nobody out for Blake Robertson. It's a fielder's choice and an E5 that allows both runners to advance the extra 90 feet. Robertson due for a hit here. He's 0 for 3 in a huge spot for Evansville. Couple of flyouts, one to left, one to center, and a ground out to second base as that forces the Florence infield to go all the way in here. First pitch from Barraza. Is high for ball one. Logan Brown at third. Gonzalez at second. He's representing the go-ahead run. 1-0. Is going to miss high and away for ball two. Walk would load the bases for LG Castillo. And Barraza already has multiple walks in 10 games this season. Walked Logan Brown to lead off the eighth. 2-0. Fouled away. And it's 2-1. 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Choose the best. Never regret it. Keep in mind, the Otters are still getting out hit 10-3. And they have the go-ahead run in scoring position. 2-1 will miss. Great take from Robertson, and it's 3-1.

0: and one. Raza needs to get out of a sticky situation here for Florence to stay with the lead. 3-1. That will miss for ball four. The bases are loaded for LG Castillo. Castillo 0 for 3 as well.
1: Number 6, LG Castillo.
0: Castillo 4 for 10 with the bases loaded this season. There is still nobody out. Infielders backing up a tad here, especially the middle guys. First pitch from Barraza. Swing and a miss, and it's 0-1.

0-1 from Barraza. Swing and a miss. Had a pitch in the dirt, and it's 0-2. Castillo has a strikeout already today. Also a fly out to left field and a grounder to third. He will call his hitter's timeout. Only two grand slams this season for Evansville. Time will be called. Ball on the field and right. Barraza has only given up one home run this season. Oh, 2. Barraza kicks and deals. Fouls it away. We'll do it again at 0-2. Logan Brown on third. Marcos Gonzalez on second. Blake Robertson on first. Anders trying to at least tie the game here in the bottom of the eighth. Go ahead, run on second base still. Another 0-2 from Barraza. Popped up foul yet again. The 0-2. That will miss low and away for ball one. Now Barraza. Very tense situation for him. Otters have all the leverage here. Logan Brown 90 feet away from tying this game. The 1-2. There's a ground ball past the dive of Baker into left field for a base hit. Here comes Gonzalez. LG! The Otters lead it 6-5 in the eighth.

When it matters most, LG delivers right past the dive of Baker, and Evansville gets the lead back at 6-5. Now it's all about insurance. First pitch to Kwitzer. He's going to hit the zone for strike one. Junior Serta instantly getting warm in the bullpen as he's now in line for a save. 0-1. Swing and a miss, and it's 0-2. Time called. Robertson now on second, LG on first. After what might be the biggest swing, maybe of the season for Evansville. 0-2 from Barraza. Couple looks back to second base. Now he kicks and deals. Swing and a miss for strike three as Kwitzer goes down swinging on three pitches for out number one in the eighth.

The Otters are getting out hit 10-4, and they lead. Check swing foul on the first pitch for Linscott, and it's 0-1. Back and forth affair here between these two teams. Windy City lost. The Otters' magic number already down to 7. 0-1. Fouled back to the netting. It's 0-2. This score holds. It'll be down to 6. And the Otters will be 4.5 games up in the first wild card. And looking for a sweep tomorrow. 0-2 to Linscott. That one will drop low and away. Saved by Beetle from getting past him. Don't want the runners advancing here if you're Florence. One, two here. Two on, one out. Foul tip off the mask of Beetle. Hopefully Beetle's all right. Always a bit of a scary situation. You see a foul ball get off the mask like that, and the trainer's going to come out to check on Beetle. Maybe just a little bit shaken up after that one. After the foul ball, though, another 1-2 coming here from Barraza to Linscott. As Junior Serta is in the bullpen, he'll look to get save number 18 on the year. So take a look at the replay. It was right off the mask of Beetle. And that, even, you know, with all that protection, never feels good. But Beetle will stay into the game. So he's all right. You know, hate to see injuries, of course. And Zach Beetle has been playing really well. Hasn't let too much get past him. Has a two-run homer already today. So after the foul tip, another 2-1 coming from Barraza. Another look back to second. Now he fires. That one's high. And it's 2-2. Robertson walked. He's on second base. LG Castillo, the reason the Otters lead it now, is two-run single. Got into left field, scored both Logan Brown and Marcos Gonzalez. The 2-2. High pop-up on the left side of the infield. Infield fly rule in effect as Broussard will make the catch for out number 2. Blake Barthol up now, 2-on with 2 outs, 2 runs in for Evansville as they have taken the lead back 6-5. First pitch from Barraza to Barthol. Swing and a miss for strike one. Barthol has a strikeout and 2 walks. He walked in the 5th inning, ended up coming around to score on the Salvaggio 3-run homer. Walked in the 7th, stole 2nd base, but didn't come around to score. Swing and a miss, and it's 0-2. 1-for-4 with runners in scoring position and 2 outs for Barthol this season. 2 strikeouts. And is down in the count here, 0-2 against Barraza. Couple looks back, now a 0-2. Will miss high and away. Castillo, now 53 RBIs, has driven in 2 runs for the 2nd straight game. These two
seem to be a lot more crucial than the two yesterday. 1-2 pitch. That one will miss. Another fastball misses high and away, and it's 2-2 now to Barthol. Could possibly walk for the third time today and bring up Salvaggio, who already has a huge hit in this one. Every hit, all four of them. There's four hits, and all of them have been absolutely massive. 2-2. Another one misses. Same spot, and it's ball three. Walk loads the bases for Salvaggio. Four hits. Imani Jones's homer, Salvaggio's homer, the Sam Linscott single in the fifth inning. He came around to score on the home run. And then LG's two-run single earlier in this inning. Both runners are going to get a head start here. The 3-2 is going to miss high for ball four. So Barthol will walk for the third time today, and it's the third walk issued by Barraza. Bases loaded with two outs for Salvaggio. Otters in need of insurance. They have the lead already, but just got to get more comfortability for Serta. The momentum has never been more on their side right now after the two runs coming in. Salvaggio does have a two-homer game already this season. Fouled back to the netting, and it's 0-1. His three-run homer put his homer total at 15 RBIs, totaled to 65, and increased his hitting streak to 13 games. There's a ground ball. Past the dive of Baker again! Two more runs will come in! DJ Salvaggio has driven in five runs, and the Otters lead at 8-5. Two hits in the same spot bring in all four runs in this bottom of the eighth inning. We talk about insurance. That's some insurance. Three-run lead now for Serta in the top of the ninth. Could get more here with Jones. Ninth man to bat for Evansville in the bottom of the eighth. Outside for ball one. Four runs, three earned, given up by Barraza. In two-thirds of an inning, and Florence is going to have to get somebody else warm in the bullpen. That one's fouled away. Besides the people warming, there's only one guy sitting in the bullpen for Florence. Raza's season high in earned runs given up is 5. Did that twice. That one will miss low. Good take from Amani. It's 2-1. Gave up 5 earned on May 29th against Tri-City and June 28th against Lake Erie. This is by far the most earned runs Barraza's given up against Evansville. And it comes in his first appearance with Florence against the Otters. There's a fly ball into center field. Brannon is there. He'll make the catch, and that's out number three. The possible most clutch inning of the season for Evansville. That inning might give them the number one wild card. It is Serta time, as Junior Serta will look to give the Otters the series win against Florence. We'll be right back on the Otters Digital Network.

Top of the ninth in what has been a wild ride here in game two, but the Otters are on top. Four runs in the bottom of the eighth inning. Two-run singles, one from Castillo, one from Salvaggio. That put the Otters on top 8-5, and Junior Serta is in for the ninth. Top three in the order leading off, it's Brandon Blomquist and Zeisler. First pitch is called a strike, and it's 0-1. Otters are being out-hit 10-5, and they lead it by three. That is inside, very inside, as it backs up Brandon all the way to the other batter's box. It's 1-1. A bit of the reason why the Otters are being out-hit but are still winning. They've had three of their walks come around to score, and also every hit, except for Salvaggio's, come around to score as well. There's a fly ball into left field. LG Castillo makes the catch, and that's out number one. Five hits. Imani Jones has a homer. Castillo has a single. He came around to score there. Linscott has a single. He came around to score there. Salvaggio has a homer and a single. He's driven in five runs today. First pitch to Blomquist. Good breaking ball called a strike. His sixth game this season with 3-plus RBIs for Salvaggio. You see Serta's numbers right there. 14 walks, 51 strikeouts. Struck out the side in the ninth yesterday. Now, won't do it here after giving up the fly ball to left field, but still looking for a 1-2-3 ninth to get the Otters a series win and drop their magic number down to six. One-one. Check swing foul to the Otters' dugout, and it's 1-2. Blomquist today is 1-for-4, a single, two strikeouts, and a liner to third. One-two from Serta. A little high, and it's 2-2. Salvaggio now his season high in runs driven in. It was four. That was when he hit his two homers back on May 28th against Gateway. Has surpassed that with five runs driven in today. Fouled back to the netting, and it'll remain at 2-2. Up to 67 ribbies on the season. Now ahead of Marcos Gonzalez for the team lead. And his homer, number 15, putting him ahead of Dennis Pierce for the team lead there. Salvaggio is having one heck of a last 2 weeks. 2-2. Ground ball over to Salvaggio. His throw to first is in time. A good stretch from Quitzer, and that's out number two. Florence down to their final out, and it's Hank Zeisler. Hank Zeisler is 4-for-4 today. But it might not matter. As the Otters are continuing to find a way to win games. This will be win number 55. If Serta can get Zeisler out here. Franchise record in wins is 57. It's happened three times. Otters can clean that up with relative ease by next weekend. First pitch, 95, paints the corner, and it's called strike one. Zeisler has a double, a single, and two homers. His homer tied the game at four in the eighth, and now he's down to his final strike as it's 0-2 against Serta. In what has been a crucial week for the season, Otters are finding ways to perform when it matters most.
can win a series here against Florence and put them 4.5 games up in the first wild card. One pitch. Cert is 0-2. Fouled away. Zeisler, his 15th three-hit game, his 6th multi-homer game. Florence, the 0-2, fouled away again. It's Oscar Serrados on deck as he came in as a pinch runner for Zade Richardson. Another 0-2 coming here from Serta. The pitch. Another foul ball. Zeisler keeps on fouling him off to the left side. And yet again, Andy McCauley gets ejected and the team rallies around him. One strike away from another victory. Another 0-2. He got him, and the Otters win! Evansville takes a crucial series against Florence as they win both of the games yesterday and today. Magic number is down to 6 as 96 paints the inner half. And Serta ends up getting the strikeout looking of Zeisler to end things here on this Saturday night. Rocking the Star Wars jerseys, Evansville comes back from down 3 in the 5th inning to take a 4-3 lead. Florence scores 2 in the 8th. The Otters respond with 4 in the 9th on 2 two-run singles from LG Castillo and TJ Salvaggio. 4 runs in the 8th as they win it 8-5. And the vibes, oh, they have never been higher here in Evansville. The Otts are hot. They are 55-34. 21 games over 500 for the first time this season. 3 games back of the division. Magic number is down to 6. 4.5 games over Florence for the first wild card. It's going to be a happy clubhouse tonight. Otters finish 8 runs, only 5 hits. They were out hit by 5 and still managed to win this game by 3. Florence on the other side, 5 runs, 10 hits, 1 error, and TJ Salvaggio is the main component of that one. He drove in 5 runs, hit a homer, a 3-run shot, extended the lead in the bottom of the 8th inning. LG Castillo, though, getting the player of the game nod. He drove in the tying and go-ahead runs in the 8th inning and ended up being the game-winning RBIs for Evansville today. All around a great performance from the guys. They take 2 straight here to start the series, and possibly the biggest series of the season against Florence. They have managed to perform, and they are getting paid off in dividends. With the magic number down to 6, they can still clinch as early as Wednesday against Schaumburg. We'll see if they can sweep tomorrow. It's an early one, 12:35 first pitch. As the Otters look to sweep here at home for the 6th time this season and go 6-0 against Florence at home. But for everybody here at EVSC's historic Bossy Field, I'm Evan Patoka. We'll see you tomorrow in another intense game between Florence and Evansville that the Otters come out on top. We'll see you tomorrow morning. For now, have a good rest of your night.

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a whore. Oh, but still not a sniffle or sob. Well, his novel was refused and his movie was panned. His big Broadway show was a flop. He got sent off to jail. You guessed it, no bail. Oh, but still not a dribble or drop. In jail he was beaten, bullied and buggered, and made to make license plates. Water and bread was all he was fed. Not once did a tear stain his face. Doctors were called in, scientists too. Theologians were last and practically least. They all agreed, sure enough, this is no cream puff. Oh, but in fact an insensitive beast. He was taken from jail and placed in a place for the insensitive and the insane. He made a lot of friends and he played a lot of chess, and he cried every time it would rain. Once it rained 40 days and it rained 40 nights.

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Cancer robbed the whore of her charm. His ex-wife died of stretch marks. His ex-employer went broke.

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1: Yeah,
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2: You just told me it was in Pumpkins at number 2. You were asking why he doesn't bring up on 3rd and 11. So after yelling and screaming and telling him why he wasn't coming up on 3rd and 11.

0: 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About it, George. 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Can you forgive me?
1: Yes.

0: a glue guy.
1: A glue guy's performance isn't measured in stats, and their impact doesn't show up on a highlight reel.
2: And girls can be glue guys too. They're the players who are always willing to die for a loose ball, take a charge, or keep the energy of the bench up. They're the element that keeps a team's chemistry intact.
1: High school sports are where glue guys have a chance to develop, where they learn that intangibles are just as important as skill.
0: Developing glue guys is one of the things that makes high school sports essential. After they leave high school, glue guys are the teammates who help make businesses, families, and communities successful. I'm IHSAA Commissioner Paul Nydick. Buy a ticket to your school's athletic events and support high school sports, building up the glue guys we all need. This is celebrating their impact. This is honoring their pride. This is your IHSAA.

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This really blew my mind, the fact that me

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0: Kevin. And the folks, Roots American Music Education.

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Hasta luego.

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But the second side of the game. You know that.

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They got a lot of nice girls.

18th save of the season, just one behind Aiden McAvoy as well for the Frontier League lead. As we enter inside the broadcast booth, hey, how we doing? How we doing? It's a little bit earlier than usual here on this Sunday afternoon, but the two guys behind me, just mentioned them previously, LG Castillo and TJ Salvaggio, combined to drive in 7 of the 8 runs yesterday. Salvaggio drove in 5, which is his new season high. He had a 3-run homer, and then his 2-run single in the 8th inning got the Otters some insurance to make it 8-5, and that's what the score would end in Game 2. Can't forget to mention Imani Jones' home run as well, which was the 8th run that was driven in. His home run, also his 100th professional hit. So big congrats to Imani on the big milestone. But today, it's a new day, and the Otters are looking to get a sweep here. They have 2 sweeps already this month, 1 to Joliet and 1 against Gateway. But this would be the first time that the Otters have swept a team twice this season in Florence. As mentioned, they swept them on opening weekend with the no-hitter and the 2 walk-offs. Now looking to do it here again. In late August, they are already now 4.5 games up in the first wild card, and the magic number is down to 6. 6! So they can clinch as early still as Wednesday against Schaumburg. They need a win here in a Windy City loss, or else the earliest they can clinch is Thursday at Schaumburg. The days keep moving back, but we're getting ever so close to being able to clinch a playoff spot, and know for a fact that we're going to be one of the 8 teams that's playing into mid-September. But the pitching matchup for today, it's Evan Webster pitching for Florence. He's been a very big part of their rotation. He has pitched 102 and 2/3 innings this season, which is one of the highest in the Frontier League. So he's getting another start here on Sunday. And on the other side for Evansville, it's Yoan Gonzalez getting the start as he is making his 2nd appearance of the season. But overall, has pitched a lot with the Otters between last season and now this year. More lineup switches, though, for the Otters, as Imani Jones still leading off, but Marcos Gonzalez hitting 2nd for the first time this season. Blake Robertson is hitting 3rd for the first time this season, and Chris Kwitzer is hitting 5th for the first time this season. So a lot of firsts in the lineup today for Evansville, but they can still clinch as early as Wednesday. On the other side for Florence, their magic number is down to 11. They lost yesterday, it was at 12, but Windy City's loss dropped the magic number for both teams. But Florence is trying to get a game back here and at least get 3.5 games behind Evansville. They're in 3rd place right now, and they're still 14 games over 500. It's been a very, very dominant central division from these 3 teams. Lake Erie, though, has already been eliminated from playoff contention. Yesterday, we had another elimination. Another team off the map. Trois-Rivières got eliminated from playoff contention yesterday. 31-58 right now. They lost a doubleheader, both games against Down East. And Down East is making a little bit of a run. They are now 5 games back. They've won 5 straight games, and they're in 3rd place. They just passed Sussex. And I'm not too sure if they're going to be too big in terms of the division race, but the wild card race could get interesting in the Atlantic Conference. For the West, though, Schaumburg and Windy City both ended up losing their games. So Schaumburg still 2 games up on the Thunderbolts. The Gateway, Joliet still hanging on by a thread. Joliet could actually be eliminated today, as well as Tri-City. Zach Westcott and Billy Easley, the 2 for the mound visit. Andy McCauley's been tossed in both games in this series already. So not too surprised that he's not going out there. We'll see if he gets thrown out in all 3 games. That would definitely be a first. But the 2 other times that he's been thrown out in this series, the Otters have come out and won the game. So, maybe a good omen. Take a look at the umpires, though. Jalen Jarvis is behind the plate today with Caleb Groom at first base, the crew chief, and Dalton James at 3rd. It has been a very fun season so far and has resulted in 55 wins. So not only on Wednesday, they could clinch a playoff spot. They could also clinch the most wins in a season in franchise history with 58. They've done 57 3 times, 2021, 2019, and 2014, never 58. And they have a chance to get 58 wins within the 96 games category. We're on game 90, so they just got to win 3 of the next 5. And you won't have to have that conversation to be like, oh, the franchise record was set in a 102-game season. They did it within the 96 games. Still be the same, but
Still, either way, it's looking very likely that the Otters are going to win, you know, three of their next 12 games and break that record, especially with how they've been performing so far. They've won 10 of their last 12 games. Yesterday, they only had 5 hits. They got out hit 10-5 yesterday and still won 8-5 in terms of the runs column. As mentioned, it was LG Castillo, Amani Jones, and TJ Salvaggio that did a lot of the good hitting. But Colby Morse on the pitching side got his 5th quality start out of 7 starts this season as he continues his dominance to start his professional career. Chase Cribble threw an inning. Gave up a run. Alex Valdez also gave up a run, but struck out 2. Junior Serta got the save. John Girard had a no-hitter through 4 innings and then ended up giving up 4 hits or 4 runs in the bottom of the 5th inning and all of a sudden was in line for the loss, but it was a back-and-forth affair. Chris Barraza gave up 4 runs, 3 earned in the bottom of the 8th inning and ended up with the loss given to him as he's been struggling so far to start with Florence. There's more guys, some guys that we haven't even seen in the bullpen for both teams. For Evansville, we still haven't seen Zentko Thebe, Nate Wolgamuth. For Florence, we haven't seen Aiden McAvoy as the closer. They haven't been in a save situation yet. And we also haven't seen Danny Heinz. But we will take you to the national anthem before first pitch here in Game 3 as the Otters try to sweep the Florence Yalls on this fantastic Sunday afternoon. We'll be right back on the Otters Digital Network.

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1: And to say those two words that start every single Otters game, I've got Lincoln, I got Tucker, I got Big Frank. What do we say?
2: Ready to go for game 3 of 3 here at EVSC's historic Bossy Field. Yoan Gonzalez making his first home start of the season. He threw 4 scoreless innings at Washington earlier this week. 4 scoreless with 7 strikeouts as well and 2 walks. Ended up giving the Otters a 4-1 victory. He didn't end up getting the win because he didn't go 5 innings in order to qualify, but we know how good he was. We know how good he was, and that was against a good Washington squad, but this is a possibly even better offensive unit in Florence, so we'll see how Gonzalez does here against the Yawls. We'll take a look at their lineup. It's Cole Brandon leading it off yet again, Blomquist behind him. Hank Zeisler at first base with Zade Richardson doing the DHing in the cleanup spot. Brendan Bobo's in right field. Garrett Broussard at third, and it is Brodell, Baker, and Harbison. Brodell back in the lineup in left field, as Milo Rushford is getting the day off today. But mostly the top six is the same old, same old. Same with the Otters, for the most part. Monty Jones, Marcos Gonzalez, Blake Robertson, LG Castillo. The top four, Logan Brown getting the day off, so everybody moves up one spot in the lineup. Quitzer's hitting fifth for the first time. Lynn Scott is in center field hitting sixth. Mark Black is in right field hitting seventh. And then it's Cade Marcourt and TJ Salvaggio. As Cole Brandon steps to the dish here, we're getting ready for game 3 of 3. This is the fourth to last regular season home game for the Otters. They have 3 more against Lake Erie next weekend, and then that's all we have here at Bossy Field for the regular season. Now, obviously, we're going to hopefully host a playoff game. We clinch. That's confirmed. Still waiting on seeding, but we would at least host one playoff game. Quickly 0-2 as Brandon fouls one off. 232 average in August so far for Cole Brandon, 13 for 56. He has 6 doubles, a homer, 10 RBIs, as well as 13 walks and 15 strikeouts. It's always a nice little calm vibe on a Sunday afternoon game. There's a pop-up into foul territory. Marcos Gonzalez will make the catch, and that's out number one. Let's take a look at the defense here for Evansville. It's Quitzer in left field with Lynn Scott in center, Mark Black in right. Third to first, Marcos Gonzalez, TJ Salvaggio, Monty Jones, and Blake Robertson with Cade Marcourt doing the catching for Yoan Gonzalez. Blomquist up next. First pitch misses a little high. Blomquist extending his hitting streak yesterday. It is now at 11 games. So that one is fouled away. Robertson almost had space, just falls out. Hit that very limited space in between the field and the roof. Right on the first row of that concourse. Makes it 1-1. 1-for-5 with 2 strikeouts for Blomquist. He now has a strikeout in each of his last 14 games. Let the 11-game hitting streak suffice for him. Hitting at a 332. Little low. multi-hit games this season. He has 16 home runs, 66 RBIs. 2-1. Inside, straightens him up a bit, and it's 3-1. Gonzalez did have 2 walks in his last outing against Washington. Three-one is another one inside, and that's ball 4. As taking the walk is Blomquist, first base runner of the day. That'll bring up Hank Zeisler.
0: At first base, 13, Hank Zeisler.
2: Well, Zeisler did a lot for Florence yesterday in terms of run scoring, run producing, and all was for naught, as the Otters ended up winning 8-5. He went 4-for-5 yesterday, hit a double and two homers in the 8-5 loss. He's now up to 23 home runs on the year, 89 RBIs. Scored twice, as that one misses. The two times he scored, but it ended up breaking the single-season Florence record for most runs scored in a season. So another record being broken by Zeisler. Seems as though he's got every Florence record. 1-0 is called a strike. Zeisler is 26 double, also putting him ahead of Brendan Bobo for the team lead. This is his second four-hit game of the season. He has a five-hit game, though. Fouled back to the netting. His other four-hit game is actually earlier this month, August 8th against Brockton. He went 4-for-5, hit a double, a homer, and drove in two runs. I'd say this performance is a little bit better because he hit two homers. He had a 5-for-7 on June 13th against Gateway. It's one of the few five-hit games. Florence has the only six-hit game of the season from anybody in the Frontier League. That belongs to Garrett Broussard, who we'll see later on. 1-2. That one's going to get past Marcourt. Taking second base is Blomqvist. Marcourt had some issues with getting the balls getting past him yet in his last start back on Friday. A 2-2 now to Zeisler, as that one missed just inside. Good amount of afternoon games going on today in the Frontier League. Usually the Sunday's the getaway day, and Florence is definitely going to get back at a reasonable hour after this one. Inside again, and it's 3-2. Especially the drive to Florence, only about 3 hours. Just go through Louisville, and you're there pretty much. Learned that Mississippi had to fly to Ottawa for their six-game series. Flew out of New Orleans, which is probably for the best, considering that drive would have taken forever. That will just miss inside, and taking the walk is Zeisler. Back-to-back walks for Blomqvist and Zeisler. Max Peterson's going to come out, and I'm sure have some words for Jalen Jarvis on his way to the mound. Two on here with one out. Quick mound visit as Zade Richardson will come to the plate here in the top of the first inning.

0: Zade Richardson. Didn't think he was going to be in the lineup today, just due to the fact that he got pinch ran for. It looked like he was kind of limping coming off of the field. I guess he feels fine today to go for another one. He's back in the cleanup spot here. Now has two on with one out to try and bring in that first run for Florence. Zade Richardson. Richardson 1-for-4 yesterday with a strikeout, sitting 336 now in 71 games. First pitch misses low and away for ball one. Richardson hitting 397 with runners in scoring position. That one is outside for ball two. At 397, the highest average on the team, 27-for-68. 2-0 is called a strike, and it's 2-1. Richardson coming off of back-to-back 1-for-4 performances. Fouled back to the netting, and it's 2-2. Richardson, 25 years old. He's from New Richmond, Ohio. It is southeast of Cincinnati on the Ohio River. So is technically Florence is a hometown team? Technically, maybe. I don't know. 3-2. Walk would load the bases for Bobo. Both runners are going to go here, and that is strike three. Richardson goes down looking for out number two, but both runners will take second and third. So runners at second and third with two outs now for Brendan Bobo.
1: Batting fifth in right field, three, Brendan Bobo.
0: Now Gonzalez can still get out of this one here, two outs, but two on in scoring position. Brendan Bobo has 69 RBIs this season. 0-for-3, though, with a walk and a strikeout yesterday. First pitch breaking ball called a strike. Elfer Zeisler, he's now 15-for-15 on stolen bases. And Blomquist, now 6-for-6. So both those guys stay perfect in terms of the steals. 0-1, swing and a miss, and it's 0-2. Quickly down 0-2 is Bobo. Two outs, runners in scoring position. Still hitting at a 316, but has 10 strikeouts as well. Gonzalez is 0-2. Ground ball up the middle into center field for a base hit. That will bring in both runs. And Brendan Bobo puts Florence on top 2-0 in the top of the first inning. First earned runs given up by Gonzalez this season. As both Blomquist and Zeisler come in to score, Brendan Bobo now 71 RBIs this season. And he drives in multiple runs for the fourth time in five games. Mentioned Garrett Broussard had the six-hit game, the only one in the Frontier League this season. That was back on May 29th against Schaumburg, 6-for-6, hit three doubles and homered as well. Drove in three runs. Yesterday, though, he went 1-for-4 with a strikeout. He's hitting at a 283. Bobo now on first in the 0-1. Swing and a miss, and it's 0-2.

0: 0-2 from Johan. Throw back to first is not in time. Now Bobo, 7 for 7 on stolen bases. This is a Florence team that doesn't steal too often, but they do not get caught. 123 stolen bases, I guess 125 now, 7th in the Frontier League. They've gotten caught 20 times, just 20, 17th out of 18 teams in the caught stealing category. So they know when to steal, and they know how to steal bases with efficiency. Throw to second base is dropped by Jones, and Bobo will stay perfect. Not a 21st caught stealing there as he takes second base. Stolen base number 8 for Bobo. Now he's in a scoring position with 2 outs. And a 2-2 now coming to Garrett Broussard. So already 3 stolen bases today for Florence just in the first inning. 2-2. There's a ground ball over to short. Throw to first from Salvaggio is out number 3. And that'll do it for the top of the first inning. Brendan Bobo, just like he did in game 1, drives in a run or 2 in the first inning. 2-0 Florence, as we will head to the bottom of the first on the Otters Digital Network.
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0: 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Starter for Florence is Evan Webster. He has been pitching a lot for Florence this season. A 4.82 ERA, 102 and two-thirds innings. Has 30 walks, 80 strikeouts. Has given up a decent amount of hits. 112 is whip at a 1.38. Earned the win in his last start after throwing 7 innings, only giving up 2 runs, one of them earned, in the win against the Crushers, making his record now at a 10-6, as he's kind of like the Hank Zeisler of the pitching. But we'll take a look at the defense first for Florence. Brodell is in left field, Brandon's in center, Brendan Bobo in right. Third to first, Garrett Broussard, Dylan Baker, Brett Blomquist, and Hank Zeisler, with Kyle Harbison doing the catching for Webster. Monty Jones leaned it off it yet again, the Edward Jones leadoff batter of the day. I say Webster is kind of the Zeisler of the pitching because he leads the pitching staff in every sort of category except for saves and wild pitches. It's because he pitches so much as a team in strikeouts, wins, and losses. He's getting the decision in a lot of his starts as the first pitch was called a strike. Now the 0-1. That one is called a strike as well, and it's 0-2 to Jones. He got his 100th professional hit with a home run that put the Otters on top 4-3 in the fifth inning yesterday. Overall, his day ended with a 1-for-5. That home run, though, his 6th of the season. O-2 outside. It's another lefty that the Otters are facing off against, as they were struggling early against John Girard yesterday before they put up 4 runs in the fifth inning. They were getting no hit through the first 4. Swing and a miss, and that's strike 3. Monty Jones goes down swinging for out number 1. First strikeout for Webster. And that will bring up Marcos Gonzalez.
1: Batting second, the third baseman, number 2, Marcos Gonzalez.
0: Gonzalez 0 for 3, a rare hitless game for him. That was a hit in 25 of 33 since the All-Star break. It's hitting 315, though, in August. First pitch called a strike. Oh, one. He did go around on a little bit of a half swing there, and it's 0-2. Webster trying to get through this rather quickly. We saw John Gerard yesterday. He was pitching incredibly fast. A little slower for Webster, but still not necessarily the slowest. 0-2 is outside. Gonzalez, four doubles, a triple, three homers, 17 RBIs in August. Also, 10 of his 36 walks have come in August. That is just outside, and it's 2-2. So far in this series, he's 2-for-7. Has scored four times, though, including scoring the go-ahead run yesterday. Swing and a miss, and that's strike three. Gonzalez goes down swinging. Back-to-back strikeouts to start this outing for Webster. And that'll bring up the first lefty, Blake Robertson.
1: Number 31, Blake Robertson.
0: Only two lefties in the lineup against the lefty starter in Webster. It's Robertson and Kwitzer, as Logan Brown and Blake Barthol both getting the day off today. First pitch is called a strike right at the higher half of the zone, and it's 0-1. Robertson 0-for-3 yesterday. Fastball outside, and it's one ball and one strike. LG hitting fourth today. 1-1. Opposite field fly ball into left field. That will fall just foul. And it's 1-2. Almost had himself an opposite field double, but just lands left of the line out there in left field. So we'll do it again, this time at 1-2. As Webster tries to get a 1-2-3 first inning here, keep the lead intact for Florence. Webster kicks and fires the 1-2. Just outside. Webster was the opening day starter for Florence. Pitched here on opening day. Was the losing pitcher because the Yawls got no hit by one Griff Hughes, Nolan Phoebe, and Junior Serta. He was on the other side of that. He was the starting pitcher. Didn't necessarily pitch badly either. 2-2 is high and in, and it's a full count. Good at bat here from Robertson. On May 7th, he threw four innings, gave up six hits, three earned runs, six strikeouts, gave up a home run, and got the loss, his first of six. Swing and a miss, and Webster strikes out the side in the first inning. All go down by swinging. Jones, Gonzalez, and Robertson will head to the second inning. 2-0 Florence on the Otters Digital Network.
1: Uh-oh, we've got escaped animals from whoever grabs the most animals.

Top of the second inning, the Yawls lead it 2-0 as they look to avoid getting swept here at Bossy Field. Well, no matter the result, the Otters still find the way to win both series against Washington and Florence. Overall, a successful week. A 4-2, maybe 5-1 weekend is definitely nothing to scoff at. It's hard to sweep these two teams, and the Otters didn't do it against Washington. They still won 2 of 3, though, and they're still giving Washington a bit of a run for their money, still 3 games back in the division. Even with the loss here, they'd be 3.5 games up on Florence. High fly ball into shallow right field. Imani Jones is going to call off Mark Black and make the catch for out number one as Brodell is retired. Dylan Baker, the 8-hitter, up for the first time today. 1 for 3 yesterday with a run driven in. Hit the RBI single that put Florence up. It was 5-4 in the top of the 8th inning before the Otters scored those 4 runs in the bottom half. First pitch is a little high for ball one. Dylan Baker, 24-year-old from Tampa, hitting at a 257 this season, has played pretty much every game with Florence at shortstop. 2-0. The difference between the Yawls and the Otters is that the Yawls usually just kind of put guys in the same spot every single day. You talk about, you know, Hank Zeisler's been at first base for 84 games. 84 games for Bruce Sard at third. 81 games for Dylan Baker at short. 71 for Brendan Bobo in right field. Zade Richardson's been to the DH 66 times. The Otters at least have some guys that have some good consistency in multiple positions, as that's a liner right to Castillo. Still make the catch for out number two. It is just the dichotomy of things is really weird. Take a look at the Otters side of things. You say Imani Jones has 78 games at second base. Ponder 68 in center field. But Sam Linscott still, this is his 21st game in center field. You take a look at right field. Linscott's mostly been there 45 games. But Mark Black and Blake Robertson have combined now for 29 games there. So just a lot more of a mixing up in terms of the positioning. Seen Gonzalez play second base a couple times. Seen LG Castillo play left and right field as well as the DH like he is today. That's outside for ball one to Harbison. Blake Robertson playing first base, left and right field. Mark Black playing the outfield a lot. Logan Brown catcher, first base. It's mostly just been the same old stuff for Florence. And it's been like that as well in the batting order. This is the 78th game Zeisler's hitting third. 66th game Dylan Baker's hitting eighth. That's where everything really gets all mixed up for Evansville. The batting order has shifted quite a lot. So that's called a strike, and it's 2-2. And we talked about it in the pregame. This is the first time Marcos Gonzalez is hitting second, the first time Blake Robertson's hitting third. You take a look at Blake Robertson, he is hit everywhere except for second and ninth now. He's been switching everywhere. Dennis Pierce has hit everywhere except eighth and ninth. Sam Linscott has hit everywhere except fourth and ninth. It has mostly just been Salvaggio, who's been a mainstay in his section of the lineup because he's been doing so well in the ninth spot. 2-2, liner right to third. And that is caught on the fly by Gonzalez for out number three. So a 1-2-3 second inning for Yoan Gonzalez keeps things at a 2-0 game. Florence in the lead as we'll head to the bottom half of the second inning on the Otters Digital Network.

0: 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Great people to choose from, but we are selecting Kristen Hagen. Kristen Hagen, congratulations for the winner of the Ashley. This is the J.B. Shekel. Dave Premier, residential. 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So making this fun. Listen. Give Aiden a big round of applause as he heads to his next adventure.
1: 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It is 2-0 Yalls here in the bottom of the second inning. LG Castillo, Chris Quitzer, and Sam Linscott lead it off after Evan Webster struck out the side in the first inning. Got Jones, Gonzalez, and Robertson all swinging, and he's already up to 3 Ks today. El Castillo drove in the eventual game-winning run in the bottom of the eighth inning at a 2-run single, scored Marcos Gonzalez and Logan Brown to give the Otters a 6-5 lead. They ended up winning that one 8-5 and taking the series against the Yalls, which is why a 2-run lead doesn't seem all too insurmountable. You know, they came back from down 3 in that game before they even came back in the eighth. They were down 3-0, scored 4 runs, and scored 4 more in the eighth. That's ripped down the line. Foul. Foul ball is brought to you by Heads Construction. Choose the best, never regret it. And it's 1-1.
0: Foul ball brought to you by Heads Construction.
1: Might be a bat broken there as the flip to first from Webster is in time for out number one. Sounded like the bat broke at least. Kind of got jammed there. And it was just a soft grounder right back to the mound. Chris Quitzer up for the first time today. Quitzer 0 for 4 with 2 strikeouts in yesterday's game. He's in a little bit of a slump. 0 for his last 9 with 6 strikeouts. Showed bunt. It's called a strike. Now the 0-1. Just misses high. Quitzer now has multiple strikeouts in 7 of his 17 games. 1-1. Fly ball into foul ground. Running after it is Brodell, and he will not have room. A decent crowd here today for a Sunday. It is a beautiful day outside. It's 80 degrees right now, which is night and day better than the usual 95 and humid we had back in July. 1-2. Swing and a miss, and that's strike 3. So 4th strikeout already for Webster as Quitzer goes down swinging for out number 2. 5 batters Webster's faced off against, and 4 of them have gone down swinging.
0: Number 5, Sam Linscott.
1: That'll bring up Sam Linscott for the first time. He's hitting 6th today. Webster has a decent amount of pitches in his arsenal. There's one of them. That's the curveball. He's a fastball, cut, curve, slider, and changeup. Season high in strikeouts this season is 8. He's done that twice. Inside for ball 2. Struck out 8 on June 24th against Gateway and July 12th against Joliet. He also threw his season high in innings, threw 8 innings against Joliet in that game. Little outside, and it's 3-0 to Linscott. Linscott 1 for 4 in yesterday's game. He has a hit in his last 4. 3-0, taking all the way, and it's called a strike. Webster 10-6 when he pitches. That's his win-loss record overall, 12-6 when he pitches in general. So there's only been two starts in which he hasn't been a part of the decision. 3-2. Will miss high for ball four. So the first base runner of the day for Evansville is a Lynn Scott walk with two outs. That'll bring up Mark Black for the first time today. Those two starts in which he wasn't involved in the decision. Back-to-back starts, July 30th against Joliet, August 5th against Sussex. That's crazy, though, how many times he gets involved in the overall decision in terms of the pitching. First pitch called a strike to Mark Black. Haven't seen Mark Black in a few days. His last game was on the 19th against Washington, went 0-2 with a run driven in on a sac fly, but a walk and a strikeout as well. Has Lynn Scott on first with two outs, and the 0-1 from Webster is called a strike, and it's 0-2. 2-0 Florence here in the bottom of the second inning. Two runs on just the one hit. The one hit was the Bobo single that brought in both Blomquist and Zeisler after back-to-back walks, as well as a double steal. 0-2. A little outside. Lynn Scott on first is 13-for-17 stolen bases, but I feel like we haven't seen him attempt a stolen base in a while. Swing and a miss, and that's strike three. Evan Webster strikes out five in the first two innings of work today, as he's already nearing his season high in strikeouts. He's gone 5-of-8. And we will head to the third inning, 2-0 Florence on the Otters Digital Network.

Close enough. Here for Harper, she can. Beat up that poor team. Some of those premier locally owned. Some of those Spanish games.

0: the order to you.
1: Well, Evan Webster's having a good start like Gerard did yesterday. But yesterday, the Otters ended up getting to him in the end. See if that happens here in Game 3. Top 3 leading off for Florence against Yoan Gonzalez, who's given up 2 runs in his first 2 innings of work. Brandon Blomquist and Zeisler as the lineup flips over for the first time. First pitch is called a strike to Brandon. Cole Brandon, 27 years old. He's from Elko, Georgia. It was a second-round draft pick in the 2017 draft. 0-1 is a little low. He got drafted over a few MLB guys. Dalton Varsho, Taylor Walls, Ernie Clement, Dane Myers, Jeremiah Estrada. In the 2017 draft, not necessarily a strong one, to say the least, but still had a couple of guys. Royce Lewis, Hunter Green, Mackenzie Gore. Hopefully Hunter Green gets well soon. Heard he's getting Tommy John and is going to miss a lot of time. So hopefully he comes back strong. 1-2 here from Gonzalez. That is called strike 3. Second strike out of the day for Gonzalez. Both looking as Brandon goes down for out number 1 in the third. Strikeout brought to you by German American Bank. And that'll bring up Brett Blomquist. Might have to take a look at Cole Brandon's high school stats to see how he got drafted out of high school in the second round. He had to have hit, 600 maybe? Or something. 0-1 to Blomquist is a little high. He was committed to Georgia Southern. He's the 14th ranked prospect overall by Perfect Game. So he's going to miss, and it's 1-2. Third overall in Georgia, second outfielder. Doesn't show his stats, though. What was the dude hitting? One, two. Fouled back to the netting. I really have nothing. 1-2. Swung on and missed for strike 3. Back-to-back Ks for Gonzalez to the top 2 in the order. His third overall. And that will bring up Hank Zeisler. After the 4-hit day for Zeisler, it just seems like he's a chance of hitting a home run at every single time he steps up to the plate. So it says here that Cole Brandon hit .439 as a senior at the Westfield School, had 23 doubles, 3 triples, and 5 homers. Called him a good 5-tool player. At .439, though, I would have expected it to be higher if he's a second-round draft pick, but I'm sure he's probably playing some good high school competition and still hitting at that rate against said high school competition. Quickly 2-0 here against Zeisler. Now Gonzalez picks and fires. That is outside for ball 3. Zeisler looking to walk for the second time, possibly. Is called a strike. Be surprised if Zeisler doesn't have some sort of walk record. He does. Yep. Knew it. 182 of them, which is a franchise record. Probably one that he set this season, right? He's got 48 walks. He's just breaking every single record. Tyler Schoenfeld has a record as well in stolen bases. He's on the 60 day, though. Swing and a miss, and it's 3-2. The only other guy with a record right now is Yonaker Villalobos. His franchise record in starts with 81 surpassed the franchise record there. 3-2 is going to miss low for ball four. And that is the second walk issued to Zeisler. Third overall for Gonzalez. Oh, that'll bring up Zade Richardson. Struck out looking was the first of three strikeouts for Gonzalez. Swing and a miss. And it's 0-1.

There's a base hit into left field for Richardson. Taking second base is Zeisler. And that is the second hit of the day for Florence. Two are on here yet again with two outs for Brendan Bobo. Has a chance to drive in another run, maybe two here for Florence. We'll talk a little bit more about the franchise records. Today is actually

Couple looks back to second base now. The first pitch to Bobo is fouled away off to the left side. His two-run single in the first inning is the difference in this one. Florence up 2-0. Let's take a look at who is the first base coach for Florence today. Zach Beadle again. 0-1. Outside. Well, Beadle was the first base coach on Friday, but he played yesterday. I don't think I caught a glimpse of who it was yesterday. It could have been Harbison when he had his day off. Maybe it's just a catcher flip-flop. 1-1. Swing and a miss, and it's 1-2. Two runs, two hits, no errors for Florence. Otters still all zeros on the Western Front. One, two from Gonzalez. He swung on and missed for strike three. Three strikeouts in that inning for Gonzalez. Couple base runners in between, but still managed to get out of the third scoreless. Florence up 2-0, heading to the bottom of the third on the Otters Digital Network.

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Let's elevate the standard together. Well, Evan Webster's faced seven guys and has struck out five of them. He's got five Ks through two scoreless innings. The only base runner for Evansville so far has been the walk to Sam Linscott. He did not advance past first base, but it's Marcourt, Salvaggio, and Jones, 8-9-1. That's leading off in the bottom of the third. Cade Marcourt went 1-for-4, got his first Otters hit and Otters RBI back on Friday. Hit a blooper that got in between Zeisler, Blomquist, and Bobo in shallow right. Ended up scoring a run. First pitch will miss outside. Marcourt with the Sioux City Explorers earlier this season hit 220 in 17 games. That is a little low for ball two. Itasca Community College's first 2 years, he hit over 435 in both seasons with Itasca. Fouled back to the netting. He's only hit under 400 in one season in his collegiate career, and that was, or sorry, two seasons. He hit under 300 in 2024, but 353 in 2025 before hitting 452 at Briarcliff this season, got him a pro contract. 2-1 is called a strike, and it's 2-2 to Marcourt. 24 years old from Litchfield, Minnesota. Spent a lot of time in Sioux City the past few seasons. There's a ground ball over to second base, as Blomquist will toss to Zeisler for out number one. DJ Salvaggio is on quite the heater right now. Has a hit in his last 13 games. He went 2-for-4 with a homer and five.

0: 5 runs driven in yesterday's ball game. Also, it's the third time that Salvaggio has hit a home run in back-to-back games this season. First pitch, slow curveball, called a strike. Hit a homer in back-to-back games, June 19th and the 21st against Mississippi, as well as August 11th and 13th against Gateway, which is also part of this 13-game hitting streak. He's hit a lot of home runs in August. And it's 6 of them, to be exact, of his 15 now, which lead the team. He's now down in a count 0-2. He is hitting .418 in August. 8 doubles, 6 homers, 16 RBIs. He's having a fantastic month. Fouled away off to the right side. A foul ball brought to you by Heads Construction. Choose the best, never regret it. And it'll remain at 0-2. Otters still have yet to get their first hit of the day. Outside, and it's 1-2. Webster from Cincinnati. 1-2. Fights one off, and it's a blooper into right field for a base hit. First hit of the day for the Otters as TJ Salvaggio extends his hitting streak to 14 games. Just got to get past David Mendham, and he'll have the longest active hit streak in the league. Quebec is playing right now. Back to the top of the order in Monty Jones. Mendham already has a hit today, so he extended his hitting streak already to 20 games. Insane, by the way. Mendham, the former Otter. Runner goes, first pitch. Called a ball, throw to second base. Is not in time. Salvaggio stays perfect on the base pass. He is 20 for 20 now this season. No runner in scoring position with one out for Jones as he took ball one. Well, with that stolen base, Salvaggio overtakes Norris McClure, who was on New York. Saw him here at Bossy Field. The most stolen bases without getting caught this season in the Frontier League. Outside, and it's ball 3 to Jones. Walk would put 2 on for Marcos Gonzalez. I definitely have to check on McClure, see if he stole a base. Actually, no, never mind. New York hasn't even started yet. So, yeah. So far, he has the league lead. There's a ground ball, 3-0 pitch, over to short, no play over there. Monty Jones will reach on the infield single, as Salvaggio will stay at second base. Well, that might be the first time we've seen this season a 3-0 swing actually work out for the Otters. It would have been just as good as a walk, as Monty's on first, TJ is on second. One out for Gonzalez, who struck out swinging in the first inning. First pitch from Webster is a swing and a miss. Gonzalez now 0 for 3 with 3 strikeouts against Webster this season. Bonnie Jones getting his second hit off of Webster. In 2026, both runners are going to go as that one is fouled away. And Evansville trying the double steal here in the bottom of the third. Gonzalez, though, quickly down 0-2 in the count. Trying to avoid striking out for the second time today, especially here with runners on base. Runners in scoring position. Gonzalez hitting .409, 38 for 93. 0-2, a little outside and low. Like Robertson on deck, he also struck out against Webster. The 1-2. Now they're going to get Jones caught in a rundown. Salvaggio will take third base, but Jones is going to be safe at second base. The tag wasn't applied. Jones immediately was calling safe as he didn't think he got tagged, and Dalton James agrees, the third base umpire. So in a crazy turn of events, runners at second and third with one out. Now 1-2 coming to Gonzalez. They almost had Jones. It was a very nice pickoff move over to first by Webster. But Zeisler didn't get the tag off. Now the tying run in scoring position here in the bottom of the third. One, two yet again. There's a fly ball into left field. Making the catch is Brodell. Here comes Salvaggio. Throw will go too short. And the sack fly from Marcos Gonzalez cuts the deficit in half. It's 2-1. No tag. It's second from Jones. He'll stay there. But Blake Robertson a chance to tie the game. Otters are on the board here in game three. Only down one. First pitch to Robertson. It is a little high. Only one scoreless start for Webster this season. Through six scoreless against Mississippi on the 19th of July. Fouled away, and it's 1-1. He does have two other starts in which he only gave up one earned run. June 24th against Gateway, July 12th against Joliet. Those two games in which he struck out his season-high eight batters. 1-1. Ground ball into center field, a base hit. Amani Jones will come around to score, and Blake Robertson ties the game up at two. Again, shades of yesterday's game. Webster was dealing through two innings, and all of a sudden, three hits and two runs have come in, and we're tied up. Now we'll have a mound visit here. Toby Hall coming to the mound, along with the rest of the infield. Give our first look at the out-of-town scoreboard as games are starting. Washington Joliet tied at 0 in the second inning. 2-0 Tri-Cities already beaten New Jersey in the first. Windy City scores in the first inning. They're leading Gateway 1-0. Gateway made a huge comeback to win yesterday. Dropped the Otters' magic number to 6. Quebec is winning 3-2 against Sussex. Lake Erie up 4-1 on Schaumburg. Ooh, that's not ideal for Schaumburg. Mississippi's winning 7-2 against Ottawa. And Brockton, New York, and Troyes down east both start at 3 Central Standard Time. Marcos Gonzalez hits a sack fly. Blake Robertson drives in a run with an RBI single, and it's 2-2. Now the go-ahead run at first base for LG Castillo. Castillo has a grounder back to Webster on a broken bat. High for ball one. Otters also now out-hitting Florence. 3 singles in this inning. Castillo 1-for-4 yesterday and in game one of this series. So that one's called a strike. Hitting at a 328, still in that top 10 in Otters history in single season batting average, along with John Ponder, Marcos Gonzalez, and Logan Brown. Still monitoring those, by the way, the single season records. There's a blooper into left center field. That'll drop for a base hit as Robertson will head to second base. Fourth hit of the inning, and second straight for Evansville. Two are on with two outs now for Chris Kwitzer.
1: Left fielder, number 9, Chris Kwitzer.
0: Kwitzer struck out against Webster, was the fourth of 5 strikeouts now. Robertson on second base now with LG on first. First pitch, a swing and a miss to Kwitzer for strike one. So the Otters bring in two runs in this inning, have tied the game up. And it's really raised Webster's pitch count up to where near Gonzalez is at. 0-1. Fouled back, and it's 0-2. Sunday afternoon, Otters have an off day tomorrow before we head to Schaumburg for three. And what is bound to be another pretty big series. Luckily, the Otters had a good week this week. No matter what the circumstances hold in this game, and are in a pretty comfortable position. Especially as well, Lake Erie next weekend. Already beat them in a series here last week. Now we get to play them again. 1-2 to Kwitzer. Fouled away.
1: Overhead foul ball brought to you by Heads Construction.
0: Well, Webster, a Cincinnati native, he's 6'3", went to Louisville for all five of his collegiate seasons. Was with Florence last year, had a 4.22 ERA in 98 innings. Popped up, foul ground, Broussard has a lot of space and he'll make the catch fighting the sun for out number three. Well, the Otters tie the game up, 2-2 on a sack fly and a RBI single for Blake Robertson. So we're all tied up heading to the fourth on the Otters Digital Network.

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1: Top of the fourth inning. It is 2-2 now after the Otters scored two runs in the bottom of the third inning. The umpires are talking with each other. Caleb Groom going over to Jalen Jarvis behind the plate. Not too sure what it's about. Andy McCauley coming out to have a chat here. And seems as though Dalton James is heading into Florence's dugout. So we might only have two umpires right now. Not too sure what is going on there, but I think we're about to get started here in the top of the fourth. It's 2-2. First pitch to Broussard is called a strike. I'm fully convinced that Dalton James might have just had to go to the bathroom, and they just had to talk with the coaches about it. But you know, it happens. You know, it happens. Sometimes you just can't hold it. High fly ball into left field. Going back is Kwitzer, and that just gets over the wall. It's a home run. Garrett Broussard, a solo shot to lead off the fourth inning. And Florence has taken a 3-2 lead. That one just barely got over. That thing was hit a mile into the air. And might have...
0: left fielder for Marcus Brodell.
1: Might have been possible for Kwitzer to jump up and make that grab, but ends up going over the wall for Broussard. That is home run number 7 on the year. RBI number 55, and he leads off the fourth, gives Florence the lead back here, 3-2. First pitch is a strike called to Marcus Brodell. Brodell hit .330 last season with USF, the Bulls. Outside, and it's 1-1. 64 hits, 56 games, started 55 of 56 as an outfielder, had 18 multi-hit games, and also had a very good defense, a .947 fielding percentage. Had 5 3-hit games, one of them in the conference tournament against Florida Atlantic, 3-for-5. Fouled away, it's going to remain at 1-2. Most recently, though, he was with the Williamsport Crosscutters in the MLB Draft League. Hit .255 there in 44 games. This is his first season with the Yalls. Outside, and it's 2-2. That UCF team last season finished 31-25. They had a streak of 12 out of 13 games they won between mid-March and early April. Ended up getting eliminated in the conference tournament against East Carolina. Three and two. That's another long at-bat here against Brodell. He flew out to right field in his first at-bat. Florence has a 3-2 lead now after the solo homer from Broussard to left field. Payoff pitch is going to miss for ball four.
0: Shortstop, 6, Dylan Baker.
1: 4 walks now for Gonzalez. As Brodell on first base now with nobody out still for Baker. Bunt drop down over to Gonzalez. No play at second. His throw to first is in time. And that's out number one, as advancing to second base is Brodell on the sack bunt.
0: The catcher.
1: Back to the bottom of the order, Kyle Harbison. He lined out over to Gonzalez at third base. That ended the second inning. Now here in the fourth with a runner in scoring position and one out, as Florence is trying to go back up by two. Gonzalez steps off. Now, Gonzalez was in the Mexican League with the Tigres de Quintana Roo. Talked about a lot of guys from Quintana Roo heading to the Frontier League. He had a 4.67 ERA in 44 and a third innings. Big part of that rotation last season for Evansville, as that misses outside for ball one. Had a 5.42 ERA, 86 and a third innings. Did struggle a little bit with location, as he's been doing today. Walked 44, also hit 14 batters over the course of the year. 1-0 is just outside for ball two. Spent two seasons in the Padres organization with the Fort Wayne Tin Caps. Not too far away from here, just on the other side of the state. 2-0 is going to miss for ball three. Gonzalez from Port St. Lucie, Florida. He was originally born, though, in Santiago in the Dominican Republic. Re-signed back on August 11th, making his second start. 3-0 is called a strike, and it's 3-1. Baker has not taken the bat off of his shoulder yet. Harbison. He lined out to third. Walk would put two on with one out for the top of the lineup in Cole Brannon. Swing and a miss, and it's 3-2. So far, with adding everything up today, he has 6 walks and 11 strikeouts this season, Gonzalez. The payoff pitch. And it's called strike three. Top half of the zone. Strikeout number 5 for Gonzalez. And he goes from 3-0 to out number 2 via the K. Back to the top of the order now with two down in Cole Brannon.

0: Cole Brandon over two. Talking about his high school stats a little bit when he was up. See what got him drafted in the second round. He signed with Boston for $1.3 million, which is bound to happen when you're a second round pick. That's a lot of money. That is a lot of money. Called a strike. It's 1-1. Overall, with the Red Sox organization, he had a 1.87 ERA in 296 games. That was between 2017 and 2022. One one. Swing and a miss. And it's 1-2. Was with Gateway the previous three seasons. Was actually with Florence, though, in 2023. So this is a little bit of a homecoming for him. Was also with Washington in 2022. He just loves the Midwest Conference. 1-2 misses. With Florence in 2023, Brandon went and hit 247 in 57 games. Split time between Florence and Gateway, which was his first of four seasons there. 2-2. There's a blooper right to second base, and Jones will make the catch. Bat broke, and the broken bat's brought to you by Niehaus Lumber. Please, we're begging you to get your lumber at Niehaus Lumber. As we head to the bottom of the fourth inning, solo homer from Broussard makes it 3-2 Florence on the Otters Digital Network.
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0: 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Well, Florence took the lead back 3-2 on Garrett Broussard's seventh home run of the year, but considering the fact that the Otters have come back from these deficits before multiple times in this series, we shouldn't be too concerned that the Otters are going to just lay down and not score a run here. I'm expecting them, honestly, to score like four unanswered. That's kind of how it's been this series. It's Lynn Scott leading off, though. 6-7-8 with Mark Black and Cade Marcourt behind him. First pitch from Webster. Bunt drop down. It's a pop-up. Nobody's going to get there. It lands in foul ground, and it's 0-1. Webster pitched one game against Evansville last season. June 28th, he threw 5 1/3 innings, gave up 3 earned runs, 4 hits, 2 walks, and a strikeout. He also has a Frontier League Pitcher of the Week award from last season on August 18th. Outside, and it's 1-1. He pitched in the 23-19 game from last season, which is the Frontier League record for runs scored, which almost got broken this season. It was that 19-18 game. There's a fly ball into deep left field. Going back is Brodell. Sam Linscott ties the game at 3. Solo home run in the top of the third, and Linscott responds with a homer of his own, number 6 on the year. And we are back tied up, this time at 3, here in the bottom of the fourth inning. That one just barely getting over the left field wall, but counts just the same as Lynn Scott grabs home run number 6. For Lynn Scott, that's his first home run since July 18th. As Mark Black fouls it away, ending a decent homer drought there. Longest homer drought is Mark Black. He hasn't homered since July 10th, but Lynn Scott was second. And that is now over. A big homer for Lynn Scott. And it's back all evened up. Trading runs in the fourth inning. Like I was saying, though, Webster pitched in that 23-19 game last season. He gave up 10 runs in that game, actually. It was July 3rd of 2025 and 23-19 score. 10 runs, 5 hits, 9, or 5 earned runs, 9 hits in 3 innings in that game. That game, I don't know the exact numbers. That had to have lasted like 5 hours. Had to have been such a long game. Couldn't only imagine. Ground ball off the end of the bat over to first base. Zeisler will toss to the pitcher Webster for out number 1. That'll bring up Cade Marquardt.
1: The catcher, number 18, Cade Marquardt.
0: Well, speaking of long games, the Otters have a game in length that might not be broken ever. 7 hours and 5 minutes against Gateway. That's back in 2001, June 14th, but it's just 7 hours. That used to happen every once in a while. You saw a 20-inning game, a 21-inning game, but I think it's just kind of unfathomable now that we get a 7-hour game if there wasn't like a 3-4-hour rain delay involved. But this is actual game time. And I checked the score of the game. It only ended 6-5, which makes me think, did this game go 25 innings? That is not too much of a high-scoring game. It's definitely something that won't be broken, that's for sure. Also, there's a couple of records that the Otters have that won't be broken just because of the sudden death rule, such as longest start by a player in innings. P.J. Moore, 11 innings back in 1995. We're not going to have a guy pitch 11 innings. That's not happening. There's no way. There's no way. 1-2 is outside, and it's 2-2 to Mark Court. He grounded out to second base in his first at-bat. That led off the third inning. Or longest game innings. 17. No one. We're not going 17 innings anymore. That's not happening. That's called a strike. And that is strike 3 as Mark Court goes down looking. 6th strikeout for Webster.
1: The shortstop, number 19, TJ Salvaggio.
0: That'll bring up TJ Salvaggio, who ended up extending his hitting streak in his first at bat. Now 14 games, still behind Mendham, though. Mendham's at 20. A little unfortunate, but still. He's hitting the ball very well. He was hitting .418 in August with the hits. Going to get higher somehow. It was a weird pitch. 67 miles per hour that went high and away. Webster does have a lot of pitches, and I think that might have been a curve. I'm not sure. Check swing is a no-go over at first base, and it's 2-0 to Salvaggio. Webster did also play with Florence in 2024 after his last season at Louisville, in which he was the All-ACC second team selection. Called a strike, and it's 2-1. This is before Cal and Stanford made their way to the Atlantic Coast Conference. Weird. A little weird. Fouled away, it's 2-2. He had a 4.18 ERA and 71 innings with Louisville in 2024. Seventh all-time in appearances in Cardinals history with 84. Signed with Florence on his birthday, actually, for his first season. Swing and a miss for strike three. 7 strikeouts now for Webster, but the solo home run for Sam Linscott to lead off the inning tied the game back up. It's 3-3 as we head to the fifth inning on the Otters Digital Network.

0: 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Final special. We'd like to wish a very happy birthday. Friends, happy birthday to Connor on the count. Let's say happy birthday, Connor. Ready, get set, go!
1: Top of the fifth inning.
0: Happy birthday.
1: It is 3-3 as Gonzalez is back out there for the fifth. They'll face the bulk of the order, Blomquist, Zeisler, and Richardson, 2-3-4. Let's try and keep things tied here in the top of the fifth inning. Both teams exchanged solo home runs in the fourth inning. One from Broussard, one from Linscott. And both of those were leadoff home runs hit by the number six hitter. First pitch will hit Blomquist, and he'll take first base on the leadoff hit by pitch.
0: First baseman, 13, Hank Zeisler.
1: No runner on first with nobody out for Hank Zeisler. Has two walks today, so is not technically recorded an at-bat. That is a liner into right field for a base hit. Trying to head first to third is Blomquist. The throw is going to get cut off by Salvaggio. Back-to-back singles. Hit by pitch in a single. Have runners at the corners with nobody out for Zade Richardson. Dylan Zentko getting warm in the bullpen. Looking like he's going to be the first guy out there. Richardson 1-for-2, he has a single and a strikeout so far today as the go-ahead run at third base with nobody out with Zeisler at first. Definitely going to have to watch Zeisler over there. First pitch, a swing and a miss. Richardson in his fourth season with the Yalls after spending some time in the Cardinals organization. Now it's fouled away and it's 0-2. It was a 22nd round pick in 2019, went back when there were more than 22 rounds. Got drafted by the Cardinals. He hit 177 in 108 games in the organization, elected free agency after 2022, and ended up signing with Florence. 0-2 pitch, runner goes, as that one will miss. A little outside, bobbled by Mark Cord, and taking second base is Zeisler. Second and third now with nobody out. One, two from Gonzalez. A little low yet again. Richardson ended up making it to high A with the Peoria Chiefs. He's also with the Braves organization for just a little bit with their high A squad, the Rome Braves, now the Rome Emperors. He got released by the Peoria Chiefs on July 6th of 2022, signed with the Rome Emperors on the 15th. Only played one game, got put on the injured list, and missed the rest of the year. And then didn't sign with them again. The one game with the Braves organization before he got injured. 2-2. There's a pop-up right to short and caught by Salvaggio for out number one.
0: Right fielder three, Brendan Bobo.
1: Now that'll bring up Brendan Bobo. He was in the spot in the first inning and ended up driving both runners in, second and third, with one out. And he's got Blomquist at third, Zeisler at second. Zeisler has the speed to definitely score on a single to the outfield. Last at bat, though, Bobo ended up striking out to end the third inning. First pitch misses a little outside for ball one. There's nobody warming for Florence. It looks like Webster is going to get the bottom half of the fifth inning. I don't see why he shouldn't. So he's given up three earned runs, but so is Gonzalez. 1-0. Outside for ball two. Walk would load the bases for Garrett Broussard, who has a homer already today. Bobo in his second season with Florence. Last season hit .295 in 73 games. 8-for-34 against Evansville. Breaking ball, that one will miss outside as well, and it's 3-0. Spent his last season in collegiate ball with Loyola Marymount, the Lions. He hit .317 in 51 games. Hit 12 homers, drove in 58 runs. And it's a four-pitch walk to Bobo. And the fifth walk issued by Gonzalez. That'll load the bases up with one out for Garrett Broussard. Broussard already has a home run in his last at-bat. It was a solo shot that started off the top of the fourth inning. Otherwise, he has a grounder to short. Hoping to get that first outcome here. Maybe get a double play ball and keep things tied up. First pitch from Gonzalez is called a strike. For Broussard, that was his fourth home run on the road. His first homer of the season in a day game. There's a base hit into left field. That will bring in the go-ahead run. Everybody advances 90 feet. And Garrett Broussard brings in his second run of the day and puts Florence back on top 4-3.
0: Left fielder for Marcus Brodell.
1: Max Peterson will come out. I think with the lefty coming up, that might be the day for Yoan Gonzalez. We'll see what they do here. They have a lot of room to work with here, especially with the off day tomorrow, and Peterson will call to the bullpen. So that will do it for Gonzalez. For now, 4 1/3 innings, 5 hits, 4 earned runs, 5 walks, 5 strikeouts. Definitely a different outing this time compared to in Washington, and it was the location and the hits given up that were the main issue for him. See if Zenko can keep things at a one-run game, but there is the bases loaded. With one out, we'll take a quick break on the Otters Digital Network.

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On left field, a DH from over one. We'll say hello to our GM Valley, our only road. 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

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Dylan Zentko is into the game. He has a 3.6 ERA in 30 innings pitched so far this season. Has not pitched yet in this series. His last outing was actually on Tuesday against Washington. And 1 2/3 innings, 2 hits, 1 earned run, 1 walk, 2 strikeouts, a home run given up, but earned his first professional victory in his last outing against Washington. This is the second time Zentko is pitching against Florence. He's in a very tense situation here with the bases loaded and 1 out against Marcus Brodell. Zentko used to be 45. That number was given to Yoan Gonzalez, and Zentko took 17. See how he does here. Trying to keep things at a one-run game. A lefty-lefty matchup. First pitch to Brodell is called a strike. Brodell is a fly out to right field and a walk so far today, 0 for 1. The 0-1 pitch from Zentko is in the dirt. It is Zeisler on third, Bobo on second, Broussard on first. His RBI single brought in Brett Blomquist and put Florence back on top 4-3. To 1-1. A little low and away. Check swings a no-go, and it's 2-1. Brodell was teammates with a couple of MLB guys when he was at USF, Orion Kerkering, Brad Lord. That was both in 2022 before they got drafted. In 2022, he hit 276 in 43 games as a true freshman. Fouled away, and it's 2-2. I got a lot of playing time when he was with USF. Started in his freshman year and played pretty much every season there. 4-year starter before coming to Florence. 2-2. And that is called strike three. Zentko gets Brodell looking. And that is a huge out number two for Evansville. Keeping the bases loaded. Now with 2 outs for Dylan Baker. Definitely a good opportunity here for the Otters to come back. First pitch from Zentko is a foul tip. Might have caught a piece of Marcourt. And it's strike one. Baker so far today has a liner to left field, a sack bunt that advanced Brodell to second base, but he didn't end up coming around. Baker hitting at a 257 now in his 84th game. Had that 0-for-5 with 5 strikeouts on Friday. A really rough game as well. He struck out to end the game. There's a fly ball into center field. Lynn Scott is right there, backs up a couple of steps, and makes the catch for out number three. So Dylan Zentko inherits 3 runners and doesn't allow any of them to score as he strikes out Brodell and gets Baker to fly out to center. Go-ahead run does come in, though, as the RBI single from Broussard makes it 4-3 halfway home on the Otters Digital Network.

0: 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Otters down one yet again here in the bottom of the fifth inning as Webster is back out there for another inning of work. So far, four innings, five hits, three earned runs, one walk, seven strikeouts, nearing his season high of eight. Now, though, at 106 and two-thirds innings, it'll be the top three, Monty Jones, Marcos Gonzalez, and Blake Robertson leading off. Second baseman, number 12, Monty Jones. For Webster, this is his fourth highest in the Frontier League in innings pitched. First pitch from Webster to Imani Jones is going to miss low. With the four innings, though, he has passed Gunnar Kynes, so he's now in third. There's two Schaumburg guys, though, in the top two. Buddy Pindell is at 113. He leads it, and then Cole Cook at 111. Grounder to third. Throw to first is in time, and that's out number one.
1: Third baseman, number two, Marcos Gonzalez.
0: Landon Williman is the leader for Evansville. He is 1, 2, 3, 4, 5, 6. He's like 15th, 20th in the league. Otters get a lot of play from their bullpen. And for good reason. Bullpen's been dominant this season. First pitch is a strike to Gonzalez, who hit a sack fly in his last at-bat, struck out swinging in the first. Little outside, and it's 1-1. Webster was teammates with a few MLB guys as well when he was with Louisville. Dalton Rushing, Bobby Miller, Reed Detmers, Henry Davis, who was a first overall pick.
1: Overhead foul ball brought to you by Heads Construction.
0: Some good Louisville teams. He was one of their main pitchers in 2025. I'm sorry, 2024, where he was all ACC second team. First season in which he was a starter as well. 1-2. Swing and a miss for strike three, and that ties the season high for Webster. Eight strikeouts today. First two down here in the bottom of the fifth inning, and that'll bring up Blake Robertson.
1: First baseman, number 31, Blake Robertson.
0: 2024 for Webster, he was out of the bullpen at a 3.09 ERA. Walked 9, struck out 36. His strikeout-to-walk ratio was really good in college, and that continues here. 31 walks now with 88 strikeouts, if you put today's stats into account. Called a strike, and it's 1-1 to Robertson. Robertson has a RBI single in the third inning. Ended up tying the game at 2. Struck out in the first. A little high. Webster started in 2020, the shortened COVID season with Louisville. He played in 5 games. Fouled away, running after it is Broussard, but he will not have a play on it. It's 2-2. Had one summer collegiate league season as well back in 2021. He was in the Cape Cod League with the Hyannis Harbor Hawks. Cape Cod League seems very... It's like a lot of the best guys go to the Cape Cod League. Grounder over to first base, but foul. Still nobody warming in the pen. Webster is at now 90 pitches. So he might get him a little bit in the sixth inning. 2-2, though. It is called strike three. A new season high 9 strikeouts for Evan Webster as he strikes out 2 in this inning, 2 in the last inning, 2 in the second, and 3 in the first to get the full 9. We'll head to the sixth inning. Florence still up 4-3 on the Otters Digital Network.
1: Ready. Get set. Go. There's the drag crew out there doing a great job as always. Lucas, Nick, Tony, Anthony. Step to the All-American Bryson. One of those Hoosier Lottery balls. Go here today at the ballpark. And stop. Congratulations from the Hoosier Lottery and the Amateur. Please play responsibly. Today. 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Service you deserve.

Bottom of the fifth inning here in Evansville, Indiana. Lawrence has a 4-3 lead. The RBI single from Garrett Broussard has brought in the fourth run and the go-ahead run so far. And Broussard has driven in two runs on two hits. But Dylan Zenko had the bases loaded with one out, got Brodell to strike out looking, and then had Dylan Baker fly out to center field to avoid further damage and keep things at a one-run game. It'll be the 9-1-2 guys, Harbison, Brannon, and Blomquist, the leadoff in the top of the sixth. First pitch inside for ball one. Harbison with Windy City the last two seasons. 225 in 31 games last season, and 247 in 22 games in 2024. Played for four different schools. His first school, though, was Indiana State, just up the road from here. Spent two seasons there, only played in 10 games in both seasons. 2020, four games. He ended up going 1-for-2. Got his first college hit against Ohio State

0: Brandon hit 253 with Gateway last season. Had one pitching appearance. That was against the Otters. August 24th, so a year ago tomorrow, was that pitching appearance. Hit a homer, drove in two runs, stole three bases as well in the playoffs. Gateway made the postseason last year. It's not looking good for him this year, though. 1-1. Check. And it is 1-2. I think they checked the swing. No, it's 2-1. Not too sure. Interesting. The pitch from Zentko. High fly ball into foul ground. Robertson running after it. It'll land on the roof. Foul ball brought to you by Heads Construction. Choose the best, never regret it. Last year for Gateway, Brandon hit 8 for 31 against the Otters. Had 4 3-hit games. 12 home runs, 53 RBIs. Was taking advantage of that short porch. He also keeps rising the ranks in Grizzlies stolen base history. Had 71 by the end of 2025. That was third. And he added 19 with Gateway this season. Popped up left side of the infield. Salvaggio will make the catch. And that's out number one. He hit 211 with Gateway in 89 games in 24, 230 in 36 games in 2023. Brett Blomqvist is 0 for 1. He has a strikeout, but he also has a walk and a hit by pitch. Has scored twice. Runner on first here with one out in the top of the sixth inning. Swing and a miss, and it's 0-1. Blomqvist, 23 years old. He's from Atlanta with North Greenville last season. Hit 398 in D2. There's a fly ball in a deep right field. Mark Black, though, has room, and he'll make the catch. Backing back to the track for out number two. Heading back to first base is Harbison. 13, Hank Zeisler. Hank Zeisler's back up. I feel like every inning Zeisler has an at-bat. This is the fourth time he's up today. Has reached three times, two walks, and a single so far. Has also scored once back in the first inning. Scored the second of two runs that were brought across on Brendan Bobo's two-run single. And out of lefty-lefty for the first time today against Zentko. First pitch a little low. Zeisler was a Frontier League All-Star selection in 2024 and 2025, as well as 2026. Three for four so far, as he wasn't in 2023, but he was also fresh off of his last season of college with Mizzou. Two and oh. .291 average in 54 games with Mizzou for Zeisler. That is called a strike, and it's 2-1. His best season was in 2022. He hit .396 with UNLV, All Mountain West first team, top 100 in 11 different NCAA Division I statistical categories. A little low, and it's ball three. Zeisler looking to walk for the third time today and reach for the fourth time. .311 from Zentko. That will miss for ball four.
1: Designated hitter, 9, C. Richardson.
0: So three walks for Zeisler. Now 7 for Otters.

Pitching, and there's two on with two outs for Zade Richardson. One for three for Zade. He has a single and a strikeout, as well as a pop out over to Salvaggio at short. First pitch from Zentko is a little outside for ball one. So it's now Harbison on second with Zeisler on first as Florence tries to extend their lead here in the top of the sixth inning. A 1-0. Another one misses low for ball two. Well, with runners in scoring position, mentioned Zade Richardson has the highest average on the team, just a couple ticks under 400. That's just in general, though, as he swings and misses. With two outs, it's still, though, it even gets better for Zade Richardson. 419, 13 for 31, 7 walks, 6 strikeouts. He just loves hitting with two outs and runners in scoring position. That is ball three. We'll have somebody warming in the bullpen for Evansville. It's Nolan Thiebe. Zentko on the verge of walking another batter here, though. It'd be the third in this inning. 3-1 to Richardson. Foul tip gets back to the boards, and it's 3-2. Both runners going to have a head start here. 3-2 with two outs.

4-3 game here. Florence on top, looking to extend their lead here in the top of the sixth inning. Payoff pitch is a foul ball back to the netting. We'll do it again. Taking a look at the other scores in the Frontier League, Joliet's beaten Washington again. 4-2 in the fifth inning. Washington, though, is on the prowl. Gateway has scored 7 unanswered. They're leading 7-1 against Windy City. Tri-City's beaten New Jersey 5-2. So other games going on. Schaumburg is making things close against Lake Erie. Payoff yet again is another foul ball. And we'll keep taking a look. 14-4, Mississippi's beating Ottawa. Whoa, that's a big old score right there. 7-5, Quebec's beating Sussex County. Still got those two last games that are starting in about 30 minutes. Windy City on the verge of losing another one. That would drop the Otters' magic number down to 5, no matter the outcome of this game. Another payoff is a high chopper to third. Gonzalez throws across the diamond, and it is out number 3. Couple walks, but still a scoreless top of the sixth for Zentko. We'll head to the bottom half, 4-3 Florence on the Otters Digital Network.

0: Sixth Inning is brought to you by United Fidelity Bank, the experience you need and the service you deserve since 1914. No Webster still out there. Nolan Phoebe warming in the bullpen, but the Yalls have somebody in the bullpen now. And we've seen him before. It's Jet Lotus. See how far Webster goes here. It'll be Castillo, Kwitzer, and Lynn Scott leading off the bottom of the sixth inning. The Otters only down one. Definitely a chance for them to come back and try and sweep this series, especially with how Zentko has been able to get out of jams here so far in the last two innings. Ed LG has a single already today. He's one for two. Single and a grounder back to Webster. Webster still looking for that quality start. Throws a scoreless frame here. He'll be able to get it. There's the three earned runs given up. The 0-1 is a fly ball into right field. Bobo has to move just a couple steps back to make the catch for out number one.
1: Left fielder, number nine, Chris Kwitzer.
0: Well, the Yalls' best inning offensively is the seventh. They have scored 99 runs in the seventh inning. So that might not bode well for Evansville. But also their worst run differentials. Their two worst run differentials are in the eighth and the ninth. Minus 27 in the eighth and minus 16 in the ninth. So we'll see what happens. The Otters have come back from down six in the seventh inning against Florence already this season. Swing and a miss on the fastball, and it's 1-1. Kwitzer has a strikeout and a flyout to Broussard at third base. That one ended the third inning. A little outside, and it's 2-1. Pitch. A little high for ball three. Only one walk issued by Webster today. It was to Lynn Scott. Lynn Scott is on deck. He's reached twice today. Has that solo home run to lead off the fourth inning. At the time, tied the game at three. Now it's fouled away, and it's a full count, 3-2. Otters head to Schaumburg next after this series. All three of those games, very nice, very nice. All three games are at 6:30. Makes it easy to schedule things. Swing and a miss, and that's strike three. Strikeout number 10 for Webster. And that is out number two. So Webster, the first time this season that he has struck out double-digit batters, as he is putting up very good strikeout numbers in this game. Most times the Otters have struck out in a game this season is 14. That was against New York. Another Ephus-esque pitch that just doesn't go near the zone. He's done that twice now, and neither one has been close. 1-0 is called a strike on the inside half of the zone. The Otters have their most strikeouts offensively and pitching-wise in the same game, July 28th against New York. You know, that was a game in which New York strikes out a lot. They strike out a lot. But they're still fighting for the division, tied for first in the East with New Jersey. 1-2. That is called strike three, and that is 11 strikeouts now for Webster. As he goes through the sixth inning, he has that quality start now. Lynn Scott and Kwitzer both go down via the K back-to-back to end the sixth inning. We'll head to the seventh, 4-3 Florence on the Otters Digital Network.

The honors are back at EBSD's historic Bossy Field on Friday. 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This is the Jacobs Pub, 7th inning, Jacobs Pub. 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

Top of the seventh inning, and we have another new pitcher coming into the game. Dylan Zentko finishes with an inning and two-thirds scoreless with two walks and a strikeout. And now it's Nolan Thiebe into the game, as he is at a 4.4 ERA in 47 innings. He changed the walk-up song back to Creed. It was the Notorious B.I.G. for a little bit, Hypnotized, but now we're back to Creed. I think it fits him quite well. Last outing was all the way back on the 14th against Lake Erie through a scoreless inning. First pitch is called a strike. This is the sixth time that Thiebe has pitched against Florence. The first time was getting the two hitless innings in that no-hitter on opening day. Outside, and it's 1-1. 21 scoreless outings this season. He's given up 26 walks to 49 strikeouts. The 1-1. Fly ball into left field. Going back is Kwitzer, and that's going to get over his head. One hop against the wall. Brendan Bobo leads off the seventh inning with a double. That's going to get away. Back up, though, from Mark Court to avoid the advancement. Lead off double, though, for Bobo. And Florence in business here trying to extend their lead. So for Brendan Bobo, that is double number 26. Reties him with Zeisler for the team lead. Also for Bobo, he now has five doubles in his last five games. Going back to the 19th against Lake Erie. Now at a 2-for-3. His 19th multi-hit game. He has eight multi-hit games now in his last 14. He's trying to raise that average over 300. First pitch to Broussard. It's going to miss high for ball one. Broussard has a RBI in back-to-back at-bats. He hit a solo homer to start the fourth and then drove in Blomqvist with a single. Has a runner in scoring position again here with nobody out in the seventh. A little outside, and it's 2-0. Broussard spent his entire collegiate career with Utah Valley. Hit 319 his last season in 2024. Fly ball is going to go foul. He is the all-time leader in games played in Utah Valley's history. 224 of them. Tied for fifth all-time in starts. He had a career high in batting average, hits, doubles, and RBIs in 2024 before signing with Windy City. That was by far his best season with Utah Valley and his four. Then short sample size, 18 games, hit 316 with the Thunderbolts. Fouled away, and it's 2-2.

0: Thiebe's given up 2 earned runs against Florence this season. Seven and a third innings. 3-2. He's faced Florence quite a bit this season. Against Broussard, he's 2-for-3. 2 singles for Broussard against Thiebe. There's a fly ball into center field. Lynn Scott backing up a tad. He'll make the catch. Tagging from second is Bobo. He'll get to third. And that is out number one. But now Bobo 90 feet away from a fifth Florence run.
1: Upfielder four, Marcus.
0: That'll bring up Marcus Brodell. Brodell against Thiebe, 0-for-1 with a walk and a strikeout. As Bobo on third with one out. First pitch called a strike. Well, Bobo actually was the last out of the no-hitter. Serta struck out Zeisler and then Bobo for out number three to clinch that no-hitter in game one of the season. Grounder to second. Good snag from Amani Jones as he'll toss it to first. And a big out number two for Nolan Thiebe. Now we'll back up the infield now with Dylan Baker up. Thiebe looking to keep this a one-run game. There's a lefty warming in the bullpen now for Florence. Aiden McAvoy. He's the usual closer, so I'm not too sure why he's warming up this early. The first pitch to Baker, though, called a strike. Baker 2-for-5 against Thiebe this season, just the 2 singles. A little high, and it's 1-1 on the fastball. Baker, with runners in scoring position and 2 outs, is hitting .357, 10-for-28, but also 10 strikeouts. He's had an issue with the strikeouts so far, not only this season, but in this series specifically. The 1-1. Check swing, I think it hit him. And Baker, I presume, is going to get first base on the hit by pitch. Let's see what happens. Take a look at the replay. The trainer's coming out to check on him. Same with Toby Hall. See if we can get another replay on that. But for now, I think Baker is going to head to first base on the hit by pitch. If he stays in the game, if not, they might bring out, I don't know, Rushford, possibly, or Serratos. Yet again, Serratos was a pinch hitter yesterday for Richardson. Here's a slow-mo, and looks like it does hit the hand. I didn't go around on the swing, but we're going to have a little bit of a delay here as we see if Baker's going to be okay enough to stay in the game. Looking like he will be. So he'll head to first. Runners are now at the corners. Now we're having some issues here with the umpiring crew. They're going to convene, I think, and see if this was a foul ball or not. So a longer delay here, as everybody is talking to everybody about everything. 4 runs, 6 hits, no errors for Florence. 3 runs, 5 hits, no errors for Evansville. See what they call it. By the way, we've had 2 umpires this entire time. Not too sure what happened with Dalton James. I thought he was just going to be gone for about an inning, but They've had two umpires this whole time, and they're going to give Dylan Baker first base on the hit-by-pitch. Andy McCauley is going to come out and speak his case. He's been thrown out twice already in this series. Umpires are convening again. This is just back and forth and back and forth and back and forth. Andy McCauley's coming back out. It's definitely weird stuff going on. Well, Baker has been at first for a while. His hand could have healed by now, considering how long this delay has been going on for. Phoebe's definitely going to have to throw some warm-up pitches. It'll be Kyle Harbison up yet again. He walked in his last at-bat in the sixth inning. That's the only time he's reached so far. Oh, while we have some time, let's talk a little bit about Toby Hall. I just talked about his coaching career, but his playing career. He was in the MLB for a pretty long time. He was there for 8 seasons. He was with the Rays for 7 years, from 2000 to 2006. Played with the Dodgers in 2006 as well. Was with the White Sox in 2007 and 2008. So if you're a Rays fan, definitely have an idea of who Toby Hall is. Especially if you were following them back in the mid-2000s. Let's take a look at his stats, though. He had a 4.7 WAR, 46 homers, 616 hits in the majors, 2,350 at-bats is definitely not too shabby. He's originally from Tacoma, Washington, was with American River College in Sacramento before going to the University of Nevada, Las Vegas, where his best player, Hank Zeisler, went. Finally, ready to go here. The first pitch to Harbison is a ball.

0: popped up, foul, and it's 1-1. Right, we're right on top of the press box. W. Hall did play only one independent league season. That was in the Atlantic League in 2011 with the Camden River Sharks, which I don't think exist anymore. Remember what the Atlantic League looked like back in 2011. Called a strike. They're going to let Baker take second base. So second and third now with two outs. And a 1-2 to Harbison coming. A 1-2. Fouled away. Atlantic League in 2011 had the Atlantic League Road Warriors, which they could have come. They should have came up with a better name for the Road Warriors. Should have came up with something like the Red Pocket Mobiles. Speaking of the Red Pocket Mobiles, let's check up on how they're doing. So last we checked, they were on that 27-game losing streak. How are we looking now? Lost 30. Okay. Another 1-2 from Phoebe. And that one will hit Harbison. And now Harbison is down. That one was a fastball that got up and in a little bit. Zach Beadle running from first base. Harbison, he had a little bit of issues with his hand back on Friday while he was catching. I think he might get taken out for this one. I was wondering what Beadle is.
1: Back to the top of the order.
0: Was doing going back from first base, but Harbison will head to first base. Back-to-back hit by pitches allowed by Nolan Thiebe, and the bases are loaded with two outs now for the top of the order in Cole Brannan. No, Beadle's going back. He's going to be the first base coach still. Not too sure why he was running back to the dugout with such haste. Anthony Tomczak warming in the bullpen now for Evansville. First pitch to Brannan is going to miss high and away for ball one. So the double for Bobo led off the inning. Thiebe got Broussard to fly out to center and a grounder to second from Brodell. Back-to-back hit by pitches have Florence possibly a chance to extend their lead here. 1-0 is called a strike to Brannan, and it's 1-1.

1-1 pitch from Thiebe. Trying to escape the jam here. Bases loaded, two outs. Swing and a miss, and it's 1-2. Got to get this third out here. The bulk of the order coming up in Blomquist, Zeisler, and Richardson. One, two from Thiebe. Outside for ball two. It's been a long inning already for Thiebe. 21 pitches now. It's the bottom three leading off in the bottom of the seventh inning, presumably against a new pitcher. 2-2. Eyeing away for ball three. Nowhere to put him. A walk brings in a fifth run for Florence. Also might be the day for Thiebe if he walks this runner. Payoff pitch. Everybody's going. As Thiebe kicks and fires. That is ball four. And a run will come in. Three straight free passes, including walk number eight for Otters pitching. As that will bring out Max Peterson for the mound visit. Anthony Tomczak, I think, is going to come into the game here. The Thiebe's out of the game. Tomczak will come in here with the bases loaded and two outs. Thiebe walks in a run, and it's 5-3 Florence. We'll take a quick break on the Otters Digital Network.

Starts with the call of the bullpen. Court behind the plate. Discussion. Find your battery needs and the answer are located at 20. 8, 1, 2.

New pitcher into the game here in the top of the seventh inning. Anthony Tomczak is in to the game. Tomczak had a 6.04 ERA in 22 and a third innings. This whip is at a 1.66. He has walked 15, struck out 30. He's entering here with the bases loaded and two outs as Brett Blomquist steps up to the plate. A run already in here for Florence in the top of the seventh inning after the bases loaded walk for Cole Brannon. Tomczak inheriting these runners and hopefully not allowing any of them to score. First pitch is called a strike. So far this season, Tomczak has inherited 9 runners, and two of them have scored. A pretty good ratio there. Oh, 1 inside, and it's 1-1. The walks have definitely been the issue here for Evansville, 8 of them so far today. Not able to locate, plus the 2 hit by pitches. That is down the line, and it's going to be a fair ball all the way into the corner. 2 runs are going to come in. Rounding third is Brannon. He will score as well. And a bases-clearing double for Brett Blomquist has made it 8-3 here in the seventh. So all 3 of those inherited runners will come around to score. All of them will be earned runs given up to Thebe. And Florence has their biggest lead of the series now, 8-3. Blomquist does extend that hitting streak to 12 games. Driving in 3 runs, his RBI total now at 69. He stands on second base with 2 outs. For Hank Zeisler. First pitch a little high for ball 1. Zeisler has a single and 3 walks already today. He's reached 4 times after going 4-for-5 yesterday. Outside. So Phoebe's day finishes with a line of 2/3 of an inning, 1 hit, 4 earned runs, 1 walk, and no strikeouts. 4 earned runs ties his season high. He had a game where he gave up 4 earned runs on July 17th against Windy City. Two-1 now to Zeisler. Zeisler, after struggling in the first game of the series back on Friday, 0-for-4 with a couple strikeouts, he's really turned it around here over the course of the next 2 games this weekend. Fouls one back to the netting, and now it's a 2-2. Zeisler will call his hitter's timeout here. Windy City's losing, Washington is losing. So if the Otters drop this one, still won't necessarily be too bad. There'll still be 3.5 games up in the division. But the 4-run seventh is not ideal for Evansville. 2-2, swing and a miss for strike 3. And Zeisler strikes out for the first time today. First strikeout for Tomczak. 7th overall for Otters pitching. That's out number 3. Time to stretch. 4 runs come in for Florence, and they lead it by 5 on the Otters Digital Network.

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Here on repair east of 2319. Tell them. Thing from the Otters. You know.

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Be sure to check out First Fridays at 607 North Main Street. Aiden McAvoy is into the game for Florence. First time we've seen him today, or I guess today and in this series. The usual closer leads the team and the league in saves, 19 of them. But he's coming in here for the seventh inning, and might be because he hasn't gotten too much play in the past week. His last outing, he threw two scoreless with six strikeouts on the 18th against Lake Erie. Been pitching the ball really well, 3.83 ERA in 40 innings as he faces the bottom three in the order, Mark Black, Cade Marcourt, and TJ Salvaggio. A little high, and it's 2-0 to Mark Black. McAvoy has given up 34 hits, 17 earned runs, 25 walks compared to 53 strikeouts this season. Another one misses high, and it's ball three. Fifth time he's pitching against the Otters this season. Hasn't necessarily been pitching the greatest against Evansville. 3-0 will miss. Last outing against Evansville for McAvoy, he gave up four earned runs in an inning and two-thirds. I need more than four to get past Florence right now as they're down five. A good start, though, as Mark Black will take the walk to lead off the seventh inning. Walk brought to you by Deerhead Sidewalk Cafe and Bar. Leadoff man reaches. Only the second time the leadoff man has reached for Evansville. The first one was the Lynn Scott home run. Webster finishes his day with six innings, five hits, three earned runs, one walk, and 11 strikeouts, a new season high for him. First pitch is called a strike to Marcourt. Twenty scoreless appearances so far for McAvoy. Grounder past the dive of Zeisler into right field for a base hit. Mark Black is heading first to third, and runners are at the corners with nobody out to start the bottom of the seventh. So Marcourt picks up his first hit of the day. Salvaggio with a chance to lessen the deficit here in the seventh. Nate Wolgamuth in the bullpen for Evansville. Salvaggio has a single, came around to score in the third inning, struck out swinging in the fourth. A little high. Was the seventh of 11 Ks for Webster. Gonzalez on the other side, 4 1/3, 5 hits, 4 earned runs, 5 walks, and 5 strikeouts. As Salvaggio takes strike one. It's been a very tense series between these two teams. Otters trying to make things a little bit more interesting here. There's a fly ball into center field. Cole Brannon backs up a few feet, makes the catch. Mark Black comes in to score, and TJ Salvaggio with a sac fly makes it 8-4. So that'll bring up the top of the order in Amani Jones. Number 12, Amani Jones. Otters get a run back. Still down four, though, here in the bottom of the seventh inning. Another earned run, though, given up by McAvoy against Evansville this season. First pitch to Jones is a little inside.
McAvoy was with Joliet last season. Pitched in one game against the Otters, 6 innings, 2 earned runs, 5 hits, 5 strikeouts. Was a starter last season with the Slammers. Called a strike, and it's 1-1. McAvoy, a 25-year-old from Downingtown, Pennsylvania. He's from the same place. No, he's not. I thought he was from the same place as Tommy Shirley. Tommy Shirley's from North Huntingdon. His Pennsylvania place is all the same. Outside, it's 2-1. Monty Jones from Pennsylvania. Throwback to first is not in time. Lebanon, Pennsylvania. Two one from McAvoy. Inside for ball three. McAvoy not really able to locate here to start off the bottom of the seventh. Walked Mark Black, and he came around to score already. Runner on first here in Marquardt. 3-1. Down the line. Look out bullpen over there. Takes it 3-2. Lonnie Jones, 1-for-3 so far today, has a single in the third. Strikeout in the first, a grounder to third in the fifth inning. He has only 2 games that McAvoy does with multiple earned runs given up. One of them was against Evansville. Season high 4 earned runs given up on that June 28th day, as that will miss inside for ball four. 2 walks in this inning for McAvoy, and Imani Jones will take first base. Marquardt to second, and that'll bring up Marcos Gonzalez.

First pitch to Marcos is called a strike. Gonzalez so far is 0 for 2. Two strikeouts, but he hit a sac fly in the third inning. Ended up scoring Salvaggio from third. Swing and a miss, and it's 0-2. Now, Gonzalez usually a pretty good hitter against left-handed pitching. Best on the team that is actually playing on the team right now. He's just behind Pierce and Ponder. Neither of them are in the lineup today. Oh, 2, and that hits him. So three straight free passes given up by McAvoy, and that will load the bases and put the tying run up to the plate in Blake Robertson. Hey, man, all of a sudden, back in things here. We're going to have a mound visit here. Toby Hall coming to the mound and all the infield joining him. Two grand slams this season for the Otters. I like the Otters this week have had the bases loaded a decent amount of times. Robertson has a single. Drove in a run in the third inning, but he also has a couple of strikeouts as well. With the bases loaded, he's 1 for 6. Just the one hit. Also has a couple of walks and three strikeouts. Mark Cord at third. Jones at second. Gonzalez at first. Robertson, the tying run at the plate here in the bottom of the seventh inning. And that will hit him. So four free passes given up by McAvoy, and that one will bring in a run. Not too sure what's going on with McAvoy. He's just not able to locate anything right now. That will make it 8-5. And LG Castillo, who drove in the go-ahead run in the game yesterday, is the go-ahead run in this one. Lawrence is going to get somebody warming real quick. McAvoy's woes against the Otters continue here today. Jet Lotus back out there in the bullpen for Florence. First pitch to LG. Is inside for ball one. So Otters have brought in two runs here in the seventh. They've made it a three-run game yet again, 8-5. 1-0 pitch is high for ball two. LG's 1 for 3 as a base hit. Grounder back to Webster and a fly out to right field. 2-0. Is going to miss inside for ball three. And McAvoy is still unable to locate here. Walk would make it 8-6, and would might be the end of the day for McAvoy unless they want him to face the lefty and Quitzer. There's a strike, and it's 3-1.

Time called here. Bases loaded, one out. 8-5, Florence has the lead, but Castillo can really make things interesting here in the bottom of the seventh with two runs already in. There's a base hit in the right field. One run scores. Here comes Gonzalez. Throw to the plate is late, and it gets past Harbison. Both runners will advance, and the go-ahead run is in scoring position. It's 8-7. It might be happening again. Four runs in the seventh, and it's back to a one-run game. That will do it for McAvoy. With Florence up 5, heading into the bottom half, it's now down to 1 yet again, and the go-ahead run is at second base. The Otters looking for another magical comeback against Florence here at Bossy Field. We'll be right back.

Thank you.

So for the third time this season and the second time against Evansville, Aiden McAvoy has given up 4 earned runs in an outing, and it has made it a one-run game. It could get even worse as the runners on second and third are his responsibility as well. So it could be a new season high, and it is a one-run game. The tying run is at third now in Robertson. The go-ahead run is at second in LG Castillo, who drives in multiple runs for the fourth straight game and comes together with another clutch hit to bring 2 runs in. And now it is up to Chris Kwitzer against the new pitcher, Jet Lotus. Jet Lotus pitched on Friday, an inning and a third scoreless. He has a 2.52 ERA in 25 innings. That one's going to get past Harbison. Here comes the tying run, and he's safe at the plate. It is 8-8 here in the seventh. Florence scores 4 in the top of the seventh, and the Otters respond with 5 in the bottom half. And we are back knotted up at 8 apiece. LG moves to third. The Otters 90 feet away from taking the lead here in the seventh. Fly ball into left field. Running after it is Brodell. He's not going to get there, and it lands in fair territory. LG comes in. Chris Kwitzer gives the Otters the lead. Took 1 inning for the Otters to come back and take the lead. 6 runs in the bottom of the seventh. And it is 9-8 Evansville. This team is special, man. Looked dead and buried after the 4-run seventh inning. And any sort of comeback is doable for them. They were down 8 once, came back to win. They've been down 6 already against Florence this season, came back to win. 5 is nothing. 8-3, no problem. Get rid of that lead in 1 inning. Outside, it's 1-1 to Linscott. There's still only 1 out, by the way. The last 5 have reached. This inning has gone walk, single, sack, fly, walk, hit by pitch, and then single, double to bring in 6 runs. 1-1 is called a strike. So McAvoy finishes now with a third of an inning, 2 hits, 6 earned runs, a new season high for him. 2 walks and no strikeouts, as well as 2 hit-by-pitches. Fouled away, and it's going to remain at 1-2. All of a sudden, Otters are 6 outs away from sweeping Florence.

0: 1-2 to Linscott. Another one fouled away. Foul ball brought to you by Heads Construction. Choose the best, never regret it. So even with the six-run comeback, it's still looking like Nate Wolgamuth is out there warming in the bullpen. See if Wolgamuth can get some high leverage ball here. 1-2 outside. There's no double play here. The Otters will have batted around. This is the ninth man to come to the plate for Evansville here in the bottom of the seventh inning. 2-2. That'll get past Harbison. Quitzer was halfway to third, but he stopped and had to go back to second base. And now there's multiple balls on the field. There was a lot going on there. I'm pretty sure Quitzer couldn't really make up his mind on if he wanted to go to third or not. It's halfway to third when Harbison had the ball. Possibly could have made it, but decided against it. Went with the safe option. And then the umpire and Harbison both threw the ball back to the pitcher at the same time. 3-2 from Lotus. That's a base hit into center field. Here comes Quitzer. It is 10-8. Sam Linscott continues the hit parade.
1: I smell that pizza.
0: A seven-run seventh inning. Their season high is eight. They scored eight runs in an inning back on the 8th of July against Gateway. And that's a do it here. First pitch to Mark Black is high and in for ball one. This has been an inning that is taking forever, but luckily it has brought the Otters now two ahead of Florence, 10-8.

With that walk, Black, Marcourt, Jones, Gonzalez, Robertson, Castillo, Kwitzer have all scored. That will miss, and it's ball four. So Mark Black has walked twice in this inning. Marcourt up for the second time in this inning. Hit a single earlier. Came around to score. Possible we might see a second pitching change in this inning. First pitch to Marcourt is fouled away. 1-for-3 so far for Marcourt today. Has a strikeout and a grounder to second base. Another lefty warming in the bullpen. And very quickly warming as well. That one is also going to get past Harbison, and both runners will take second and third. This has been a rough inning for Florence, to say the least. It's C.J. Blowers who's warming in the bullpen for Florence. One is going to miss for ball two. Infield is in yet again here. Otters have brought in 7 runs in the 7th inning and have gone from down 8-3 to up 10-8 in the matter of 30 minutes. Swing and a miss. Bat goes over to Baker at second at short. This whole bat flinging thing is contagious, apparently. Marcourt just joined the team, and he's doing it now. I don't know how this keeps happening. It transfers to the new guys, too. It is just insane. Either way, now 2-2 to Marcourt. Two two from Lotus. There's a fly ball into deep center field. Brandon's on the move, and he makes the catch. Both runners are going to tag. Scoring is Lynn Scott, and it's 11-8. Taking third is Mark Black. The Otters have tied their season high 8 runs in an inning this season, and it is now a 3-run Otters lead. Forget the 8th inning yesterday. This might be the biggest inning of the season for the Otters. First pitch to Salvaggio is a swing and a miss. 2 sac flies have been the first 2 outs in this inning. Otherwise, let's take a look after this pitch, actually. We'll take a look after this pitch. As Lotus kicks and deals inside. It's been walk, single, sac fly, walk, hit by pitch, single, double, single, walk, sac fly. That's where we're at right now. This is the 12th man to hit in this inning for Evansville. 1-1. We're going to miss, and it's 1-2. We're having fun now. We're having a lot of fun.

Pitching staff has been really letting Florence down in this series, though. Particularly the bullpen. A little outside, it's 2-2. The bullpen has had some fair struggles for Florence over the course of the year, but I think it's really coming to a head in this series. A little high, and it's 3-2. Relievers don't have too much worse of an ERA than starters for the Yawls this season. 6.35 to 6.26 coming into today's game, but it's just been a full collapse in this series. So that's a grounder foul. McAvoy threw 25 pitches. That was the 25th pitch from Lotus. It's been a 50-pitch.

pitch inning for Florence between two guys. Payoff yet again is inside for ball four. And the nightmare inning continues for Florence. Here comes Toby Hall. He's talking one side of the spectrum compared to the other. While this is the best inning of the season for Evansville, this might be the worst inning of the season for Florence. As we'll see if C.J. Blowers wants to come into this game here. Otherwise, it might just be a normal mound visit. Lotus is out. Second pitching change of the inning. Otters have scored 8 in the 7th, tied their season high, and they now lead it by 3 as the top of the lineup comes up with runners at the corners. As we'll be right back on the Otters Digital Network.

Well, it has been an inning for sure. It's been an inning. 12 runs have come in this inning between both sides. There's been 9 free passes given up. The Otters, though, they're up by 3. It's 11-8. They scored 8 runs so far in the 7th. The inning's still not over. We just have our second pitching change of the day, or of the inning. Jet Lowe's is out, and coming in is C.J. Blowers. He'll look to finally try and get that third out and send things to the 8th inning. But this has been a long inning. We are almost 3 hours in, and we're still in the 7th. Blowers, 29 years old. He's from Graham, Washington. He has a 4.15 ERA in 26 innings, 30 hits, 12 earned runs, 12 walks, and 11 strikeouts. He threw 4 scoreless in his last outing back on the 19th against Lake Erie. He's usually a starter, but I guess he's coming out of the bullpen today. Monty Jones up with runners at the corners. Mark Black at third, TJ Salvaggio at first, both of them on via the walk. 6 free passes have been given to the Otters in this inning. 4 walks and 2 hit by pitches as Salvaggio will run, though to second base is not in time, and TJ will take his second base of the day. 21st of the season, 21 for 21. The Otters have not had a 10-run inning this season. 1 single could change that. 1-0. This is high and away for ball 2. This is the 13th Otter to step up to the plate in this inning. Monty Jones walked, came around to score earlier in this frame. 2-0. There's a liner into left field. That's going to be caught out there by Brodell for out number 3. What can we say about this inning that has not been said already? 8 runs come in. It was 8-3 heading into the bottom of the 7th. It is now 11-8 Otters heading to the 8th on the Otters Digital Network.

0: Top of the eighth inning. That was an hour-long seventh. 12 runs, a lot of walks. There's a lot of everything, really. But the Otters are on top now, 11-8 after an 8-run seventh inning, ties their season high. Nate Wolgamuth is into the game, now in high leverage because of the Otters' comeback. If this score holds, it will be the fifth time this season that the Otters come back from down 4 or more runs. First time since June 17th against Lake Erie. That was when they were down 5-0 in the first inning, and they ended up winning 18-9. Time called. Of a pitch clock violation on Wolgamuth to make it 1-0 against Richardson, who's leading off. It's Richardson, Bobo, and Broussard. As Florence now finds themselves down 3 after a very wild 7th inning. Called a strike, and it's 1-1. One. 19 runs scored in this game. Only 16 hits. Mississippi has 20 runs? It's 20-9. What is going on, man? There's a base hit into left field, and Richardson leads off the top of the eighth with a single.
1: Right fielder 3, Brendan Bobo.
0: Mississippi has 20 runs on 19 hits, and it's the seventh inning. They still have more opportunities to score. 5 runs in the first, 2 in the second, 7 in the fourth, and 6 in the sixth. That's going to be a football score between the New Orleans Saints and the Toronto Argonauts. Oscar Serrados is going to pinch hit for Richardson. Now, the same thing happened yesterday with Serrados and Richardson, and happening again today. I think they're just trying to do a little precautionary stuff with the lingering injury for Zaid. Serrados at first base with nobody out for Brendan Bobo. First pitch misses outside. Serrados came in as a pinch hit runner yesterday as well and ended up scoring a run. Wolgamuth, a 4.5 ERA in 10 innings, 5 walks, 10 strikeouts. He pitched back on Thursday through a scoreless inning against Washington with a strikeout. It's now 3-0 against Brendan Bobo. Three-0 pitch is going to miss for ball 4. So a 4-pitch walk to Bobo. Puts 2 on with nobody out. Now for Garrett Broussard. Another walk issued by Otters pitching. Been a lot of free passes issued on both sides. Overall, as we'll have a mound visit. 9th walk issued by Otters pitching on the other side. Just 5 for Florence, but they have hit a couple of guys as well. The Otters have hit 3 guys, so they've given up 12 free passes today. Still find themselves up by 3. Broussard is 2-for-4. He has a homer, a single. Both of those drove in runs. And also a grounder to short and a fly out to center. Otters probably going to have to use all the stops here in terms of the bullpen. Chase Kribble is out warming in the bullpen for Evansville, as that one's way high and inside. Drops Broussard to the ground for ball 1.

popped up on the bunt, but not able to get there is Mark Cortz. And it's 1-1. Looked like Cerrados was trying to attempt a double steal at second base with Bobo at first, but didn't end up going. Have to probably monitor that if you're Wolgamuth in the Otters. We've seen a double steal already. That was back in the first inning from Blomquist and Zeisler. 1-1. Swing and a miss, and it's 1-2. Now, Wolgamuth locating a lot better in this at-bat than the last one against Bobo. Bobo walking for the second time, reaching for the fourth time overall in today's game. One, two. Swing and a miss for strike three. Wolgamuth picks up his first strikeout, the eighth for the Otters. And that's out number one in the top of the eighth inning. Now, this is one of those games where everybody in the lineup has reached base on both sides. Everybody in the lineup reached base in the seventh inning alone for Evansville. First and second with one out now for Marcus Brodell. First pitch is called a strike. Brodell has a walk. That's the only time he's reached, though. He's 0-3. Fly out to right field, a strikeout looking, and a grounder to second base. Wolgamuth trying to get a scoreless eighth and put the Otters oh so closer to sweeping Florence. The 0-1. Foul tip, and it's 0-2.

0: be 60 or 56 wins if the Otters can pull this one off. 0-2. Just outside. Fastball at 95. As Wolgamuth is really slinging it today. Serratos at second. Bobo at first. A 1-2. Hey, got him swinging. Back-to-back strikeouts for Wolgamuth. 9 for the Otters. And there are 2 down for Dylan Baker.
1: Shortstop, 6, Dylan Baker.
0: Trying to keep the Otters' lead intact here.

Dancing off a second base from Serratos. The first pitch to Baker is going to miss inside. So Lotus finishes his day. Third of an inning, two hits, two earned runs, two walks. 1-0. Swing and a miss for Baker, and it's a 1-1 count, one ball, one strike. That was 94 that time on the fastball. Gets him to whiff high and inside. First two reached here on the single for Richardson and the walk to Bobo. Now to back-to-back strikeouts, and Wolgamuth trying to get out of things here in the eighth inning. 1-1. Inside, and that will hit Baker. That's the second straight time Baker's been hit with a pitch.

0: So that's
1: pick
0: the
1: pitcher 11, Kyle Harmison.
0: That is the fourth hit by pitch of the day by Otters pitching. Bases loaded with two outs for Kyle Harbison. Three hours and 5 minutes into this one. First pitch from Wolgamuth is called a strike. Good breaking ball from Nate, and it's 0-1. Now it is Serratos at third, Bobo at second, Baker at first. The 0-1 is a foul ball over to the bullpen. It was a really inside pitch that Harbison was able to turn on but not get fair. It's 0-2. Wolgamuth just needs one more strike here to keep things at an 11-8 game. And a lot of base runners, though, for both sides. The 0-2. Got him swinging! Three strikeouts in the eighth for Wolgamuth, and he strands the bases loaded. Still 11-8 Otters as we head to the bottom of the eighth inning on the Otters Digital Network.

0: Eighth innings brought to you by McMahon Exterminating. Remember who can help with all your pest control needs. McMahon can. 11-8, Evansville here in the bottom of the eighth inning as they look to extend their lead against C.J. Blowers, who's back out there for another inning of work. Through an inning, or a third of an inning, nothing going for him. Webster had a fantastic outing. He threw a quality start, but now it's 11-8. It's been a crazy game. McAvoy gave up six earned. Lotus gave up two in that inning, and now the Otters are up three. Blowers, 4.15 ERA, and 26 innings was with the Pioneer League earlier this season with the Oakland Ballers. It'll be Marcos Gonzalez, Blake Robertson, and LG Castillo leading off. Flowers, another lefty out of the pen here for Florence. First pitch is going to miss high for ball one. Gonzalez is 0-2. He has a sack fly, though, and a hit by pitch. Came around to score in the seventh inning. Little outside, and it's 2-0. 7.05 ERA and 44 2/3 innings for Blowers with the Oakland Ballers earlier this year. Slow curveball is called a strike. 11 runs, 9 hits, no errors for Evansville. 8 runs, 8 hits, no errors for Florence. Ground ball up the middle. It's bobbled at second base by Blomquist, and Gonzalez will reach. See what they call that, a base hit or an error. I'm leaning towards base hit, but I'm not the scorer. First baseman, number 31, Blake Robertson. Well, either way, runner on first with nobody out for Blake Robertson. Lefty-lefty against Blowers, his first pitch. And it's called a strike. Blowers didn't play baseball from 2019 to 2024. That was after his junior year of college at CSU San Bernardino. Got multiple odd jobs. He was at a pizza place. He was building houses. He worked in truss design for a little bit. That one is outside. He kind of got back into baseball, though, on the umpiring side. Pitching lessons as well as coaching got him back into baseball, so he decided to come back and play. It's called a strike. He ended up with Ottawa in 2024. He pitched with the Seattle Blackfins of the Pacific International League. Pitched a 10 2/3 innings complete game, 161 pitches at the NBC World Series, and Ottawa decided to pick him up. With them, had a ERA of 0.87 in 31 innings for them. Fly ball into center field. Brannon is there, and he'll make the catch for out number one, as heading back to first base is Gonzalez.
1: Designated hitter, number 6,
0: El
1: Castillo.
0: So that will be called an error, by the way, that Gonzalez hit an E4. That has Gonzalez at first base. Now with one out for LG Castillo. Called a strike. Flowers went to Joliet for last season. 2.71 ERA and 93 innings pitched. What a fantastic season before heading to the Pioneer League. Swing and a miss, and it's 0-2. He's been traded a lot this year. Traded from Joliet to Ottawa on March 16th for Alfredo Villa. Didn't play with Ottawa in 2026. Got traded to Oakland the next day for a player to be named later. And then got traded from Oakland to Florence for Ahmad Harajli, who we saw face off against the Otters earlier this season. 0-2. Ground ball, base hit into left field. LG Castillo picks up his third hit of the day. And there's two on with one out for Chris Kwitzer.
1: Left fielder, number 9, Chris Kwitzer.
0: Chance to extend the lead further. The Otters need three outs. And it looks like Joe Morrissey is looking to get those three outs. Serta's pitched both games in this series already, so he's probably getting some rest. Got his 18th save of the season yesterday. First pitch to Kwitzer is called a strike. For Blowers, he was with Edmonds Community College in 2016, redshirted in 2017, but played in the West Coast League with the Cowlitz Black Bears. Grounder over to first base. Zeisler will tag the bag, throw to second base. Is in time as the tag was applied by Baker, and it's a double play that will end the eighth inning. It's a 3-6 DP, and that will do it for the bottom of the eighth, but the Otters are three outs away from sweeping Florence and taking a 5.5 game lead for the first wild card. We'll be right back on the Otters Digital Network.

Don't look now, but Washington has lost again to Joliet. So if the Otters win this game, they're going to be two games back of the division. And the magic number will drop down to 5. Windy City is losing 9-3. Could drop to 4 if Gateway ends up winning that one. It's 9-3, so it's looking quite likely. But they did have a big comeback yesterday. Gateway did, so you never know. You never know. Joe Morrissey is into the game. Trying to get the last 3 outs to clinch a Otters sweep of Florence. As the first pitch is going to miss for ball 1 to Cole Brannon. Morrissey has a 4.1 ERA in 41 2/3 innings. As that one is called a strike, makes it 1-1. He's facing the top 3 in the order, Brannon, Blomquist, and Zeisler. He pitched back on Friday, an inning and a third, gave up 2 earned runs, 2 walks, and a strikeout. Swing and a miss, and it's 1-2. The third time he's pitching against Florence this season. Cole Brannon so far today, 0-4. Walked in a run in the 7th inning, ended up coming around to score himself. 1-2. Breaking ball just misses outside, and it's 2-2. Two. 2-2 pitch. Swing and a miss for strike 3. Strikeout number 11 for Otters pitching, and that's the first out in the top of the 9th. Brett Blomquist hit a 3-run double in the 7th inning, ended up making it an 8-3 game before the Otters scored 8 runs in the bottom of the 7th. First pitch, a ball a little outside. That was Blomquist's only hit so far today, as that will miss inside this time for ball 2. Blomquist has reached 3 times the double, a hit by pitch and a walk today. Also has a strikeout and a flyout to right field. 2-0 from Morrissey. Will miss for ball 3. Morrissey, 14 walks to 46 strikeouts this season. That will miss low for ball 4. 4-pitch walk issued to Blomquist. It's the 10th walk issued by Otters pitching, which ties their season high. They walked 10 back on June 4th against Mississippi, which is the record tying for the season. Throwback to first is not in time. 5 walks from Gonzalez, 2 from Zentko, 1 from Thebe, 1 from Wolgamuth, and now 1 from Morrissey. It's now 23-9 Mississippi, by the way. Apparently Tevis Payne is 6-6, so we have another 6-hit game. Broussard's not the only one. One oh pitch to Zeisler. Outside for ball 2. Just in case, Florence does have somebody warming up in the bullpen. They don't have their regular closer right now. Danny Heinz, the last man we have not seen yet in the bullpen, is warming. 2-0 from Morrissey. There's a strike, and it's 2-1.

2-1 here from Morrissey. Foul tip into the glove, and it's 2-2. Chance to get out number two here. I think ground ball as well could end the game here. Two two to Zeisler. Fouled back. Just barely got a piece of that one to stay alive. We'll do it again. Morrissey has a strikeout in 25 of 28 appearances, now 26 of 29 after his strikeout of Brandon to start the ninth. Nearly 3.5 hours into this one. It has been an insane back and forth affair. It's kind of how the Otters have been playing against Florence all season, especially here at home. Always find a way to win games. They're looking to go 6-0 at home against the Yalls this season. There's a ground ball to second base. Flip the short for one. On to first. Double play, and the Otters win. Evansville sweeps Florence. And they are 5.5 games up in the first wild card. Magic number down to 5. A huge week of baseball against Washington and Florence, and the Otters answered the call. They go 5-1. Sweep Florence here at home. They're 6-0. They finish at home against Florence. Finish 9-3 against him in the season series. And this one, the biggest of them all, the 8-run seventh inning carries them to a win. They are now 56-34, as with Washington's loss, they are now only 2 games back in the Central Division. As a wise man once said, objects in the mirror are closer than they appear, and Washington's feeling the pressure. They just lost a series against Joliet, and now we'll see what the Otters can do in Schaumburg starting on Tuesday. If the Windy City Thunderbolts lose, which right now it's 9-3 in the ninth, that magic number will drop down to 4, and the Otters can clinch on Wednesday. What a series for the guys, though. Absolutely insane. They had a couple of comebacks, but none as big as this one today against Florence. When they really needed a win, they needed a sweep. They had already won the series, but a sweep would just add to the momentum. They scored 8 runs in the bottom of the seventh inning, tied their season high, and there was just so much going on in that inning. It was 8 runs, 4 hits, 4 walks, 2 hit by pitches. And it went from an 8-3 game to an 11-8 game in the span of less than an hour. The Otters finished with 11 runs, 11 hits, no errors. On the other side, Florence, 8 runs, 8 hits, and no errors. Take a look at the pitching. The bullpen was great. Zentko, Tomczak, Wilgamuth, Morrissey. Thiebe gave up those 4 runs, but the Otters' offense picked them up in the end. Everybody got a base hit. Everybody reached base. 2 RBI from Linscott Castillo and Robertson. Castillo had a 3-hit day. Linscott had a multi-hit game. Everybody was eaten. This is in the biggest series of the season, the Otters swept the Florence Yalls. That's all you need to know. That's all you need to know. The Otts are hot. They have never been hotter. It is impossible to be as hot as the Otts are right now. And hopefully they continue to be hot on Tuesday. Game 1 of 3 against Schaumburg. That's at 6:30 Central Standard Time. But for everybody here at Bossy Field, enjoy tonight. Enjoy the off day tomorrow. Hey, I'm Evan Patoka. It has been a wild week, but we have more to come. And hopefully next week we clinch a playoff spot. We'll see you then.

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Your night takes its time. About to check outside the game. And you know what I'm talking about. Just let me know if you wanna go to that whole mile on the range. They got a lot of nice girls.

0: 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Hey, Ray. Hey, Sugar. Tell them who we are.
1: Well, we're big rock singers. We got golden fingers. And

Good.